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the lights, the glimmer, shooting stars and beautiful women, dice games and dominoes, presidential Obama flows, rivers drip with tadpoles, nightclubs with bad boys, neighborhoods with liquor stores and foes and baggy clothes. 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
0: Tupac and Ice Cube. 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Ice-T and Eazy-E. Quick, what you wanna be, I put you on the scene. 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Peace. And all the G's on the yard. 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

0: 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Do you hear that?
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私を散歩に誘ってくれるのですか。ならば、コウモはひとまず置いておきましょう。私についてですか？

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And it's midnight on a Friday night, Saturday morning. Which means it's time for another broadcast of Long Period Transience. This is episode number 37. And I'm your host, Alan Herrick, once again. Here to kick off the weekend, and a fine holiday weekend it is. Nice and hot. Humid. Just perfect. For roasting hot dogs and celebrating guys who want to avoid taxes or something. There's something happening this weekend. Blowing things up. Birth of a Nation. That's it. Even though there were people here already that had a pretty good nation going on. In any case, it's time for Long Period Transience, episode number 37, here on WAYO FM. So sit back, relax, and let's welcome the weekend together with some weird sounds.

You are listening to WAYOLP Rochester. And this is Long Period Transients, episode number 37. We started off at the top of the hour with THF Drenching and 38 Peahens in an unattributable review, followed by Curate's Egg and the track Desert Sky. I think I'm going to play a little bit more Curate's Egg later. I like that stuff. It's entertaining me. So I'll play some more later. Akita gave you fun with teeth, and who doesn't like having fun with teeth? Right now, Jihai Jung with the Khan Variations by Alejandro Vinao. Get you pretty much caught up on everything you've been listening to so far. Hope everybody's enjoying the start of the holiday weekend. Be careful out there, it's hot. Remember to hydrate. Watch out for those sudden thunderstorms that might well up. And please, everybody, try to keep all your fingers this weekend. Let that be your goal. And also, think about your neighbors and their pets. And if your neighbors happen to have pets, maybe hold off on the fireworks a little bit close by. Go off somewhere away from the pets. They don't like the fireworks that much. They're not that keen on them. It's a little traumatic for the furry friends. So keep that in mind. Be kind to your community, but still have fun and keep all your fingers. Let's listen to the music.

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And right now, in the background, Orbeek with Sir Terry Schuele, Four Moments. Before that was Merkla and the track How to Breathe. Fragmentu wielkiego.

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A foul plague lurks beneath the waters of the lake.

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And this is Long Period Transients number 37. And in the last batch of music, you heard Salvatore with Anti-Super. K. Rosacruz gave you Telled. And coming up right now, Black Spirituals with Black Breathing.

Young, young, young, young, young, young, young, young, young, young, young, young, young, young, young, young, young, young, young, young, young, young, young, young, young, young, young, young, 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young, young, young, young, young, young, young, young, young, young, young, young, young, young, young, young, young, young, young, young, young, young, young, young, young, young, young, young, young, young, young, young, young, young, young, young, young, young, young, young, young, young, young, young, young, young, young, young, young, young, young, young, young, young, young, young, young, young, young, young, young, young, young, young, young, young, young, young, young, young, young, young, young, young, young, young, young, young, young, young, young, young, young, young, young, young, young, young, young, young, young, young, young, young, young, young, young, young, young, young, young, young, young, young, young

So. But.

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Sister, sister, sister, sister, sister, sister, sister, sister, sister, sister, sister, sister, sister, sister, sister, sister, sister, sister, sister, sister, sister, sister, sister, sister, sister, sister, sister, sister, sister, sister, sister, sister, sister, sister, sister, sister, sister, sister, sister, sister, sister, sister, sister, sister, sister, sister, sister, sister, sister, sister, sister, sister, sister, sister, sister, sister, sister, sister, sister, sister, sister, sister, sister, sister, sister, sister, sister, sister, sister, sister, sister, sister, sister, sister, sister, sister, sister, sister, sister, sister, sister, sister, sister, sister, sister, sister, sister, sister, sister, sister, sister, sister, sister, sister, sister, sister, sister, sister, sister, sister, sister, sister, sister, sister, sister, sister, sister, sister, sister, sister, sister, sister, sister, sister, sister, sister, sister, sister, sister, sister, sister, sister, sister, sister, sister, sister

It's all.

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This is Long Period Transience, episode number 37. Kicking off the holiday weekend in style. Had a couple technical difficulties earlier. I think it's all corrected now. I think all the technical difficulties were just me. Anyways, in the last set of music, you heard Beatrice Ferreira with Echoes. Then PBK and Roe with Mechanical Inclination. Some good old school industrial stuff there. Then The Loved One with A Diet of Nitroglycerin. And that came from a super old compilation called Life at the Top. Oldie but a goodie. With a lot of other classic groups on there. Primary Industry, Pornosec, Legendary Pink Dots, Attrition, Coil, Muslim Gauze, you know, all the oldies. You just finished listening to Hitaragi is Dead with Dubois. And as I promised, another Curate's Egg track. I had to hear another one. One just wasn't enough. This is Zen and the Start of Tedium.

0: 私を散歩に誘ってくれるのですか。ならば公務はひとまず置いておきましょう。
1: 私についてですか。

This is WAYOLP Rochester. And you just finished listening to 7-7 or Na Na Na Na. And the track I Want to Go for a Walk with a Yato. Before that was Nyaz Miskin and the track Algo. And of course another from Curate's Egg. As promised and as previously announced, started off that whole little set. That was the track Zen and the start of Tedium. This is episode number 37, kicking off the holiday weekend, celebrating the 250th birthday or year after the signing of the Declaration of Independence. Please be careful out there, everybody. We want you all to have all your fingers at the end of this weekend. We also want all your neighbors' furry friends to be happy and not panicked, so if you have neighbors with pets, maybe don't set off so many fireworks. They don't like it. Go somewhere. Away from stuff where you can't harm anything or upset a pet. But have fun. Enjoy the legally sanctioned fireworks. There's a lot of them here around Rochester, Irondequoit, surrounding towns. You can see all types of fireworks. Even tonight there were some in some places nearby. No shortage of fireworks, that's for sure, to enjoy. I'll probably go out and enjoy some. Hot dogs, hamburgers, all those apple pie, all those solidly American things are up for grabs this weekend, I suppose. Corn on the cob, is that an American staple? I guess so. Anyways, I'm just going to be quiet now. I'm going to fade myself out, fade the music up, let you enjoy for a little while more. We probably have one more track after this one to go. I'll be back to announce it if we do have time for it. Don't go away. Hang in there.

As predicted, time for one more track here. So you're hearing our Turas Bumsteinas with Bulletus Satanus to close out this week's broadcast, episode number 37 of Long Period Transience. Thank you for tuning in or streaming, however you happen to be listening to the show, and hope you join again next week. Friday night, Saturday morning, kick off the weekend with some unusual sounds. Have a happy holiday, and until next time, I bid you good night or good morning, depending upon your current perspective.

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I'm your host, Mr. Jermaine. 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We are going to begin our first set this morning with Norman Connors with Phyllis Hyman on lead vocals, singing the stylistics Betcha by Golly Wild on Soul My Love.

All right, good sounds there of Jametta Rose and the Stars of Creation, Jametta Rose and the Voices of Creation, with Let the Sun Shine In. And our first set this morning was begun with Norman Connors with Phyllis Hyman lead vocals due to their rendition of the Stylistics' Betcha by Golly Wow. And rounded everything out with Randy Crawford from 1990 with Wrap You Up. Welcome once again to the Soul Monologue and Introspective into various aspects of music designed to touch one's soul. The Soul Monologue with yours truly. Mr. Jermaine comes your way every Saturday from 6 a.m. to 8 a.m. Eastern Standard Time, bringing to you some of the most enjoyable music ever recorded to keep you steady, we can go stronger. 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All right, Marvin Gaye's gonna start from next set of music with an instrumental version of After the Dance on Soul Monologue.

All right, the good sounds there of the Barge with James L. DeBarge and the vocals with their classic, All This Love. And they're preceded by Prince with It's Gonna Be Lonely. And then for tonight, we heard Q-Tip with an instrumental version of Shaka. And we started every hour with Marvin Gaye with another instrumental version of After the Dance. And you're listening to the Soul Monologue, an introspective into various aspects of music designed to touch one's soul. The Soul Monologue with yours truly, Mr. Jermaine, comes your way every Saturday from 6 a.m. to 8 a.m. Eastern Standard Time. 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We bring to you some of the most enjoyable music ever recorded to get your Saturday weekend started off on the right path, as we have been since 2016, the very same year that the station began to come on the air. Getting back to the music here, Incognito will start from next to the music with Mind Sadiq Lee vocals with Step Into My Life on Soul Monologue.

All right, the good sounds of the Delphonics with I Gave to You. And that set was begun by Incognito with Step Into My Life with Myers and Leakey Lee vocals from 1993. Then Fred Wesley followed up with El Paso and Right Every Hour with Pee Wee Ellis with In the Middle. And listening to the Soul Monologue, an introspective into various aspects of music designed to touch one's soul. The Soul Monologue with yours truly, Mr. Jermaine, comes your way every Saturday from 6 a.m. to 8 a.m. Eastern Standard Time. 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On our tuning app, type in the letters W-A-Y-N-O. We bring to you some of the most enjoyable music ever recorded. Keep your Saturday week going strong. We're introspective into various aspects of music designed to touch one's soul. We've been on the air since 2016 when the station first began broadcasting, and we've been here ever since. 10 years and still going strong. And, well, it's 7 o'clock straight up. And with that said, you're listening to W-A-Y-O-L-P. Rochester. Getting back to the music, Leroy Hunt's going to start for next set of music with So In Love With You on Soul Monologue.

The year is 1979. Gina Vanelli with his classic, I Just Want to Stop. He is preceded by Leila Hathaway, the daughter of Donny Hathaway, doing her rendition of Luther Vandross's Forever, For Always, For Love. The Michael Jackson preceded that from 1979 with his tune, I Can't Help It, a tune that was written by Stevie Wonder and was supposedly going to be in the Songs of Key of Life, but Stevie gave it to Michael and the rest is history. Michael Jackson is classic, I Can't Help It. And the aforementioned Stevie Wonder preceded that with the original tune called Someone You Love. And we started everything up with Leroy Hudson with So In Love With You. Listening to the Soul Monologue, an introspective into various aspects of music designed to touch one's soul. The Soul Monologue with yours truly, Mr. Jermaine, comes your way every Saturday from 6 a.m. to 8 a.m. Eastern Standard Time on Way 104.3 FM on your dial, www.wayfm.org. 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We bring to you some of the most enjoyable music ever recorded. Get set a week and get started. And we're introspective into various aspects of music designed to touch one's soul. We've been on the air since 2016 when Will itself first came on the air. And we're still going strong. Getting back to the music here. Ambrosia is going to start from next set of music with The Biggest Part of Me on Soul Mountain.

The year is 1974. The Missouri is out of Africa with Handsome Boy, Irara. And that set was begun by Ambrosia with The Biggest Part of Me, a song that was later done by a group called, I believe it's Take Six. But here, the original version of Ambrosia with Biggest Part of Me. The Music Soul Child followed up with their rendition of Patrice Rushen's Settle for My Love. Then Chairman of the Board with General Johnson Lee Vogels with All We Need Is Understanding. And rounded everything out with Otis Redding with Old Man Trouble. Okay, this will bring to conclusion this week's edition of the Soul Monologue. Remember, the Soul Monologue with yours truly, Mr. Jermaine, comes your way every Saturday from 6 a.m. to 8 a.m. Eastern Standard Time, bringing to you some of the most enjoyable music ever recorded. 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And on our TuneIn app, type in the letters WAYO. We're introspective into various aspects of music designed to touch one's soul. We've been on the air since 2016 at Data Station First started broadcasting, and we're still live today. And you're listening to WAYOLP Rochester. Thank you all for listening, audience. And this is here, Rebecca. I do appreciate it. Gonna shout out my man Mike Rand out there, my forever queen, Kijana Cruz. And to all my faithful listeners all throughout the world, I thank you for tuning in. We're leaving the few selections here. Starting off with James Brown's I Love You, following up with The Politicians with Kenny Jackson, Free Your Mind, and running Evie up with Kingdom with Fully Committed. Please stay tuned for the following show, Pass the CD. I'm sure it has a good show for you. And until next time, take care, God bless, enjoy the rest of your day. And remember, yesterday's a done deal, tomorrow's the deal that works, today's the only deal we have, so deal wisely. Thank you once again for tuning in. Have a pleasant day and morning. Thank you.

0: Good morning, good morning, good morning. Good morning. The time is 8:02 Saturday morning. You're inside another edition of the Gospel Hours of Power with your host, Pastor CD. Yeah, yeah. I'm here with you for the next 2 hours to give you some of this good gospel music that I have available to me. I want to thank God for the music that we have to share with you all on this morning. Know that we serve a good God. Know that we serve a good God, and the God that we serve said that he would do exceedingly abundantly above all that we can ask or think. 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Good morning to you, sir. Mr. Willie James, good morning to you. Dr. Butch, Nurse Lily, good morning to you. Mr. Southwedge himself, good morning to you. Marky Mark McClary, I see you, little brother. Good morning to you. Miss Robin Williams, good morning to you. Africa Taylor, good morning to you. Chantel Mims, good morning to you. Terry Cox, Janice Barber. To my big boys, Big Jake, Big Lance, Big Lish, good morning to you. To the mother's boy, Mother Jane Bennett, Mother Joyce Fortson. To Sister Daisy, to Sister Janet. To the Bishop, Bishop Jerry Jones, good morning to you, sir. And to everyone else that will be tuning in, good morning to you all. Just want to say good morning to everyone. Let you know that God loves you, and I love you. There ain't nothing you can do about it. Somebody say amen. Amen. Listen, we're going to start things off this morning by doing what the Bible says. The Bible says, look to the hills from whence cometh your help, because all of your help cometh from the Lord. So we're going all the way down there to Mississippi, and we're going to get those gospel warriors, and they're going to tell us to keep looking up. Help is on the way. Here we go.
1: Lord in our house.

0: That's what the enemy is trying to figure out. How can you pull this off? They're trying to figure out, how are you
1: right now? A set of music going out to my baby. This is starting things off with

But I've noticed a lot of people, they started and then they kind of fell by the wayside. Have you ever seen some folks like that? They start the church for a little while, then they stop. They do a job that way. They do the Lord that way. But look over and tell somebody, so I've started.

Dr. Butch and the new Spiritual Jubilators will be celebrating 62 years of gospel August 2nd at the Upper Room Family Worship Center, 831 Joseph Avenue. Scheduled to be on hand, Rochester's own Fantastic Bright Clouds, Wayne Norwood, the Children of God, special guest, Manifestation, and Michael Boone and the Wonders. Once again, it's going on August 2nd, the anniversary celebration of the Dr. Daniel Butch Chapman Sr. and the new Spiritual Jubilators.

9:02 Saturday morning. You're inside another edition of the Gospel Hour of the Power with your host, Pastor CD. Listen, just hearing music in the background from a group scheduled to be in Rochester August 2nd to help Dr. Bush, the new spiritual jubilator, celebrate 62 years of gospel. Just heard from Manifestation. Right now, music from Michael Boone and The Wonders, also scheduled to be at the anniversary celebration of Dr. Butch and the new spiritual jubilators.

How about it? It's good to see you. It's good to see you. Anybody ready to shout tonight? Did anybody bring your shouting shoes? The church is already here, so while we're here in church tonight, I dare you to look at your neighbor and say, neighbor. Let's decree a real strong in your spirit. Just say, neighbor. I am a witness for the Lord. Come on, do it again. Say, neighbor.

9:13 Saturday morning. You're inside another edition of the Gospel Hours of Power. I want to let you know a few things going on in and around the Rochester area in the upcoming weeks. I don't normally do too many, but I'm going to do a few for you. Coming up Monday, July 27th at 4 p.m. at Darien Lake on the worship stage, live at Kingdom Bound 2026.

Michael Bruth and Prophetic Sound performing their powerful new single, Wayside. Once again, Michael Bruth and Prophetic Sound will be live at Darien Lake Monday, July 27th, 4 p.m. at the Worship Stage. Going on Sunday, August 23rd, 2026. 3 p.m. at Glory House International, 111 Chestnut Street. The Rochester Gospel Fest featuring legendary artists Slim Supreme Angels, Willie Banks Jr., and the Messengers from Chicago, Illinois, the Exciting Holy Sons from Jersey City, Bree Holly, and Rochester's own Truly Committed featuring Reverend Ricky Harvey. Once again, that's going on Sunday, August 23rd at Glory House International, 111 Chestnut Street. Going on August 16th, Bishop Gwen's Gospel Birthday Extravaganza. This will be taking place at Calvary Spiritual Church, 25 Morgan Street, 4:30 p.m. Scheduled to be on hand, Dr. Bush Chapman, the New Spiritual Jubilators, the New Gospel Times. A surprise musical performance by Bishop Gwen's kids, a praise dance by Keishalan Sweet, and their special guests from Williamson, South Carolina, Pastor Sharon Reese and the Anointed Henry Sisters. Let us not forget about the anniversary celebration of Dr. Bush Chapman, the New Spiritual Jubilators, going on August 2nd at the Upper Room Family Worship Center, 831 Joseph Avenue, with Michael Boone and the Wonders and Manifestation. And going on next Saturday, July 11th, in Jamestown, the Community Gospel Celebration. Scheduled to be on hand, Brothers and Sisters of Christ, Wayne Norwood and the Children of God, Truly Committed, the Anointed, the Angels, the Anointed Voices of God, and the New Gospel Times. This will be taking place at Jackson Taylor Park, Washington Street, Jamestown, New York. Keep all announcements in mind. May God bless you and heaven smile upon you. Going back to the music, with music from Truly Committed and some of the artists scheduled to be at the Gospel Fest.

a few years ago. I lost my mother. Anybody got a good mother?

those of you that know God is a Savior, lift both hands and begin to give God some praise. Huh? Somebody that's really glad that He saved you, come on, give God some praise. Come on, forget about your neighbor that's sitting next to you. Somebody said, I don't look like all that I've been through because He saved me. Come on, somebody give God a praise right now. I'm talking about a personal praise right now. I'm talking about when you didn't know your way out, you didn't know how it was going to turn out, but somehow God made a way for you. Come on and give God some praise. Come on, let go and let God have His way in the place.

Remember, the artist you just heard, truly committed, Bree Holly, and Faithful, the exciting Holy Sons, Slim Supreme Angels, Willie Bank Jr., and The Messenger, all scheduled to be in Rochester on Sunday, August 23rd at 111 Chestnut Street, the Glory House International Church, for the Rochester Gospel Fest. Right now, continuing on with music from the Zion Messengers. Someday, let's have some church down here.

As I look at the old clock on the wall, the old clock on the wall, tell me that my time here is well spent. So until the next time that we share time, this is Pastor CD saying, trust in the Lord with all thine heart. Lean not to your own understanding, but in all thy ways acknowledge him. He will and he shall direct your path. Want you to stay tuned for Rock Soup at the top of the hour with the story chick, Miss April Rolay. Want to thank everyone that was a part of this show today. And just want to say thank you to everyone that's been a blessing, that's been blessed, excuse me, by this service on this morning. Want to leave you with a word of prayer for safety and to help you make it throughout this week. Father, in the name of Jesus, we come to you right now, God, as humble as we know how, God, asking you, God. First, we want to say thank you, God, before we ask you for anything. We want to thank you, God, for everything that you've done for us up until this present moment in time. God, as we prepare to leave this place, we're never from your sight. Give us traveling grace and mercy. Let us get to our separate destination before we and find things better than it was before we left. God, as we go into this weekend, God, protect us and keep us all safe. God, we know that they're celebrating this today, but God, we just ask you to keep us safe as we travel the dangerous highways and byways, God. Bless the bereaved family, God. Look down and bless all of those who are going through issues and things in their life right now, God. God, continue to move in their life, God. Continue to move in their situations, God. Whatever it is that you're doing in this season, God, we're asking and we're begging and we're pleading, God, that you don't do it without us. God, we just thank you and we love you, God. We just know that you're going to do exceedingly and abundantly above all that we can ask or thank, God. So as we leave this service on today until next Saturday, God, we just want you to keep us, God, and bless us, God. God, we thank you for the testimonies, God. We thank you for the reveals, God. We thank you for everything that you've done in our lives, God. God, we just thank you for how you've been moving in our lives and how you've just been showing us that you are exactly who you say you are. And God, we will be forever grateful for the things that you do and the things that you're getting ready to do in our lives. God, continue to bless us, keep us, and strengthen us is my prayer. Amen.

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0: Good morning, everyone. Welcome to Rock Soup. I'm your host, April Rowley, also known as Story Chick, and you're listening to Rock Soup and WAYOLP Rochester. That's WAYO 104.3 FM, wayofm.org, and through the TuneIn app. I hope you're all well on this 4th of July morning. Happy 4th, everybody. Happy 250th to the United States of America. Despite or whatever, where things sit at the moment. So, yeah. The stories that I've chosen for today have nothing to do with what day it is, but the songs kind of do. So, keep that in mind as you listen. Our first story today is in the mood for a detective story. So, I pulled out the world's best 100 detective stories in 10 volumes, edited by Eugene Thwing, the editor-in-chief. This is volume one. And this is by Samuel Hopkins Adams, The One Best Bet. "Morrison has jammed the personal liberty bill through," said Waldemar, scrawling ahead on his completed editorial, with one eye on the clock, which pointed to midnight. "That was to be expected, wasn't it?" asked Average Jones. "Oh, yes," replied the editor-owner of the Universal in his heavy bass. "And now the governor announces he will veto it.
1: Thereby bringing the whole power of the gambling ring down on him like an avalanche."
0: "Naturally. Morrison has declared open war against Pharisee Phil, as he calls Governor Arthur. Says he'll pass the bill over his veto. In his heart, he knows he can't do it. Still, he's a hard fighter."
1: Average Jones tipped his chair back against the wall of the editorial sanctum. "What do you suppose," he inquired with an air of philosophic speculation, "that the devil will do with Carol Morrison's soul when he gets it? Deodorize it?"
0: "Harsh words, young sir. Harsh words and treasonable against our leading citizens. Multi-millionaire philanthropist, social leader, director of banks, insurance companies, and railroads, and emperor of the racetrack. The sport of kings."
1: I swear to God, I did not pick stories. "Based on the day."
0: "The sport of kings, maintained on spoils of clerks," retorted Average Jones. "To improve the breed of horses, if you please. To make thieves of men and harlots of women, because Carol Morrison must have his gambling game dividends. And now he has our representative legislature working for him to that honorable end."
1: "Man to see you, Mr. Waldemar," said the office boy, appearing at the door.
0: "Too late," grunted the editor.
1: "He says it's very particular, sir, and to tell you it's something Mr. Morrison is interested in."
0: "Morrison, eh? All right. Just step into the inner office, will you, Jones? Leave the door open. There might be something interesting."
1: Hardly had Average Jones found a chair in the darkened office when the late caller appeared. He was middle-aged, pursy. What does pursy mean? One moment. Okay, Percy. Wait while I look this up. Percy is kind of what it sounds like, all pursed up, wrinkled up, puckered, and dressed with slapdash ostentation. His face was, as a footnote, I am recording on the first floor today because of the heat, and you may hear little bits of the Raiders of the Lost Ark in the background as John watches that on TV. So, anyway, we have this Percy guy, dressed with slapdash ostentation. His face was bloated and seared with excesses, but it was not intoxication that sweated on his forehead and quivered in his jaw. It was terror. He slumped into the waiting chair and mouthed mutely at the editor.
0: "Well?"
1: The bolt-like snap of the interrogation stung the man into babbling speech.
0: "'S like this, Mr. Waldemar, like this. You see, it's like this. For God's sake, get out a nab for me." "What? In tomorrow's paper? Nonsense. You're too late, even if I wish to do it."
1: The visitor stood up and dug both hands into his side pockets. He produced first a binocular, which, with a snarl, he flung upon the floor. Before it had stopped bumping, there fluttered down upon the seat of his chair a handful of greenbacks. Another followed, and another, and another. The bills toppled and spread, and some of them slid to the floor. Still, the man delved.
0: "There!
1: he panted at last. Money talks. There's the stuff. Count it. 1,800 if there's a dollar. More likely two, though. 2,000. If that ain't enough, make your own price. I don't care what it is. Make it, mister. Put a price on it. There was something loathsome and obscene in the creature's gibbering flux of words. The editor leaned forward.
2: Bribery, eh?
1: He inquired softly. The man flinched from the tone. It ain't bribery, is it? To ask you to write out just one line from an ad and pay you for the trouble? My own ad, too. If it runs, it's my finish. I was nutty when I wrote it. For God's sake, mister.
2: Stop it. You say Morrison sent you here?
1: No, sir, not exactly. It's like this, mister. Waldemar, I had to get to you some way. It's important to Mr. Morrison, too, but he doesn't know I come. He don't know nothing about it. Oh, God, if he finds out...
2: Put that money back in your pockets.
1: With an ashen face of despair, the man obeyed. As he finished, he began to sag at the joints. Slowly, he slackened down until he was on his knees, an abject spectacle of disgust.
2: Stand up, ordered Waldemar.
1: Listen to me, moaned the man. I'll make it 3,000, 5,000.
2: Stand up!
1: The editor's hearty grip on his coat collar heaved the creature to his feet. For a moment he struggled, panting, then spun, helpless and headlong, from the room, striking heavily against the passage wall outside. There was a half-choked groan, then his footsteps slumped away into silence.
2: Ugh! Grunted Waldemar. Come back, Jones.
1: Average Jones re-entered. Have you no curiosity in your composition? He asked.
2: Not much. Having been reared in the newspaper business.
1: Stooping, Average Jones picked up the glasses which the man had thrown on the floor and examined them carefully. Rather a fine instrument, he observed, marked NK.

0: amicably. The ad was his finish. As he said, the next thing is to find it.
1: The first edition will be down any minute now, but it'll take some finding. Why, counting classified, we're carrying 1,500 ads in every issue, with no clue to the character of this one.
0: Plenty of clue, said Average Jones, suavely. You'll find it on the sporting page, I think.
1: Judging from the man's appearance? Rather far-fetched, isn't it?
0: Judging from a pair of very fine binoculars, a mention of Carol Morrison's name, and principally some $2,000 in a huge heap.
1: I don't quite see where that leads.
0: No?
1: The bills must have been mostly ones and twos.
0: Those are bookmakers' takings. The binocular is a racing man's glass. Our late friend used the language of the track. I think we'll find him on page 9.
1: Try, said Waldemar, handing him a paper still spicy with the keen odor of printer's ink.
0: Swiftly, the advisors, practiced eye, ran over the column. It checked at the offer of a notorious firm of tipsters who advertised to sell inside information on the races to their patrons. As a special lure, they were, on this day, letting the public in on a few particularly good things free.
1: There you are, said Average Jones, pointing out the advertisement. To his astonishment, Waldemar noted that his friend's indicatory finger shook a little. Normally, Average Jones was the coolest and most controlled of men.
2: Noble and Gale's form ad, he observed. I see nothing unusual in that.
0: Yet, I fancy it's quite important, in its way.
2: The editor stared. When you talk like a bored Britisher Average, he remarked, there's sure to be something in the air. What is it?
0: Look at that last line.
1: Again, Waldemar turned to the paper.
2: One best bet, he read, that the Pharisee will never finish.
1: Well?
0: That the Pharisee will never finish, repeated Average Jones. If the Pharisee is a horse, the line becomes absurd at once. How could anyone know that a horse would fail to finish in a race? But if it referred to a man, an official known as Pharisee Phil?
2: Wait!
0: Waldemar had jumped to his feet. A thrill increasing and pulsating through the floor beneath them shook the building. The editor jumped for the telephone.
2: Composing room, quick! Give me the foreman. Hello. Thank you, Corrigan. Stop the presses. I don't care if we miss every train in the country. Don't answer back. This is Mr. Waldemar. Stop the presses.
0: The thrill waned and ceased. At the telephone, Waldemar continued.
2: Look up the Noble and Gale tip ad. Page 9, column 6. Kill the last line. The one best bet. Don't ask me how. Chisel it out. Burn it out. Dynamite it out, but kill it. After that's done, print. Hello, Dan? Send the sporting editor in here in a hurry.
0: Good work, said Average Jones. They'll never know how near their idea of removing Governor Arthur came to being boasted of in plain print.
2: Waldemar took his huge head in his hands and rocked it gently. It's on, he said, and right side before. Yet it tries to tell me that a man plotting to murder the governor advertises the fact in my paper. I'll get a new head.
0: Keep that one for a while, advised Average Jones. It may be better than you think. Anyway, here's the ad. And down yonder is the dead man whom it killed when he failed to kill it. So much is real.
2: And here's Bendig, said the other, as the sporting editor entered. Any such horse as the Pharisee, Bendig?
3: No, sir. I suppose you mean that Noble and Gale ad. I saw it in proof. Some of Nick Carbo's funny work, I expect.
0: Nick Carbo. N.K., murmured Average Jones, laying a hand on the abandoned field glass. Who is this man Carbo, Mr. Bendig?
3: Junior partner of Noble and Gale. He puts out their advertising.
0: Any connection whatever with Mr. Carol Morrison?
3: Why, yes. Before he went to pieces, he used to be Mr. Morrison's confidential man, and lately he's been doing some lobbying for the association. I understood he'd quit again.
2: Quit what? Asked Waldemar. Drink?
3: Worse. The white stuff. Coke.
0: Average Jones whistled softly.

0: That explains it all, he said. A cocaine field on a debauch becomes a mental and moral imbecile. It would be a perfectly in character that he should boast of a projected crime. Very well, said Waldemar, after the sporting editor had left. And you don't really connect Morrison with this?
1: Don't I? At least I propose to try. See here, Waldemar. 2 months ago, at a private dinner, Morrison made a speech in which he said that men who interfered with the rights of property, like Governor Arthur, were no better than anarchists and ought to be handled accordingly. Therefore, I don't think that a plan, a safe one, of course, to put Pharisee Phil away, would greatly disturb our friend's distorted conscience. You see, the governor has laid impious hands on Morrison's holy of holies, the dividend. By the way, where is Governor Arthur?
2: On the train for this city. He's to review the parade at the Harrisonia Centennial and unveil the statue tomorrow night. That is tonight, to be accurate.
1: A good opportunity, murmured Average Jones.
2: What? In the sight of 100,000 people?
1: That might be the very core of the opportunity.
0: And at night. We're going to pause here for our first song of the hour, which is actually a combo of two shorter songs, both from the original Broadway cast of the musical Hamilton. We're opening with the story of...
3: I may not live to see our glory.
4: I may not live to see our glory.
3: But I will gladly join...

0: All right, so that was two songs from Hamilton's original Broadway cast, starting with The Story of Tonight, and then History Has Its Eyes on You, and back to our tale. If you feel certain, it's a case for the police, isn't it? Hardly. A gambling gang controlled the police wholly. They wouldn't destroy the trail at once. Then why not warn the governor? I don't know him. Suppose I make an appointment to take you to see him in the morning. This was agreed upon. At 10 o'clock, Governor Arthur received them at his hotel, greeting Average Jones with flattering warmth. You're the amateur detective who scared the Honorable William Linder out of the mayoralty nomination, said he, shaking hands. What are you going to do to me? Give you some racing news to read, Governor. The governor took the advertisement proof and read it carefully. Characteristically, he then reread it throughout. I can't remember what voice I just did. Sorry. You think this is meant for me? He asked, handing it back. I do. You're not exactly what one would call popular with the racing crowd, you know, Governor. Mr. Morrison, in the politest manner in the world, has allowed me to surmise as much. Said the other, smiling broadly. A very polished person, Mr. Morrison. He can make threats of extinction, political, of course, more delicately than any other subtle blackmailer I have ever met. And I have met several in my time. If this were merely political extinction, which I fancy you can take care of yourself, I shouldn't be taking up your time, sir. My dear Jones, a friendly hand fell on the visitor's shoulder. I gravely fear that you lack the judicial mind. It's a great thing to lack. At times. Governor Arthur's eyes twinkled again, and his visitor wondered whence had come his reputation as a dry, unhumorous man. As to assassination, he pursued, I'm a sort of Christian Scientist. The best protection is a profound conviction that you're safe. That reacts on the mind of any would-be assassin. To my mind, my best chance of safety lies in never thinking of danger.
1: Then, said Waldemar, any attempt to persuade you against appearing at Harrisonia tonight would be time wasted.
0: Absolutely, my dear Waldemar. But don't think that I'm not appreciative of your thoughtfulness and that of Mr. Jones. What is the program of the day, Governor? Asked Average Jones.
1: Rather a theatrical one. I'm to ride along Harrison Avenue to the reviewing stand in the old coach of state with the Harrison family, a lofty old ark, high as a circus wagon, which has been patched up for the occasion. Just before I reach the reviewing stand, a silk cord is to be handed to me, and I am to pull the veil from the great civic statue with that, as I move on.
0: Then I think that Mr. Waldemar and I will look the ground over. Could we get you by telephone, sir, if necessary?
1: Any time up to 7 o'clock.
0: What do you think of the chance of their passing the bill over your veto? Asked Waldemar.
1: They are spending money as it has never been spent before, replied Governor Arthur. I'll admit to you, Waldemar, that if I could find any legitimate method of calling Morrison off, I would not scruple to use it. It is, of course, Morrison's money that we are fighting.
0: Possibly, that, too, might be done, drawled Average Jones. The governor looked at him sharply.
1: After the Linder affair, Mr. Jones, said he, I would follow you far. Call my secretary at any time, if you want me.
0: Now, to look over the line of the parade, said Average Jones, as he and Waldemar emerged from the hotel. Half an hour's ride brought them to the lively suburban city of Harrisonia, gay with flags and bunting. From the railroad station, where the guest of honor was to be met by the old coach, to the spot where the civic statue awaited its unveiling at his hands, was about half a mile along Harrison Avenue, the principal street. The walk along this street developed nothing of interest to Average Jones until they reached the statue. Here he paused to look curiously at a number of square platforms built out from windows in the business blocks.
1: "For flashlight outfits," explained Waldemar. "One of them is our papers."
0: "Flashlights, eh?" said Average Jones. "And there'll be fireworks in the air, and the air will be full of light and noise, under cover of which almost anything might be done. I don't like it. Hello, what's here?" He turned to the glass front of a prosperous-looking cigar store on the south side of the avenue and pointed to a shattered hole in the window. Behind it, a bullet swung on a thread from the ceiling, and this agent of disaster the proprietor had ingeniously turned to account in advertising by the following placard. "Aim lower. If you expect to shoot holes in our prices, we challenge competition." "Not bad," approved Average Jones. "I felt a great yearning to smoke. I feel a great yearning to smoke." They entered the store and were served by the proprietor. As he was making change, Average Joe's asked, "When was the bombardment?"
1: "Night before last, sometime," replied the man.
0: "Done by a deflected bullet, wasn't it?"
1: "Haven't any idea how it was done or why. I got here in the morning and there she was. What makes you think it was a deflected bullet?"
0: "Because it was whirling end over. Normally, a bullet bores a pretty clean hole in plate glass."
1: "That's so, too," agreed the man with some interest.
0: Average Jones handed a cigar to Waldemar and lighted one himself. Puffing at it as he walked out to the door, he gazed casually around and finally centered his attention on a telegraph pole standing on the edge of the sidewalk. He even walked out and around the pole. Returning, he remarked to the tobacconist, "Very good cigars, these. Ever advertise them?"
1: "Sure." The man displayed a tin square vaunting the virtues of his camarados.
0: "Outside the shop, I meant. Why wouldn't one of those signs look good on that telegraph pole?"
1: "It would look good to me," said the vendor, "but it wouldn't look good on the telegraph pole to the telegraph people. They'd have it down."
0: "Oh, I don't know. Give me one. Let me a ladder, and I'll make the experiment."
1: The tobacconist stared.
0: "All right," he said. "Go as far as you like." And he got the required articles for his customer. With silent curiosity, Waldemar watched Average Jones place the ladder against the outside of the pole, mount, nail up the sign, drop a plumb line, improvise from a key and a length of string to the ground, set a careful knot in the string, and return to earth.
1: "What did you find?" asked the editor.
0: "Four holes that you could cover with a silver dollar. Some gunnery, that."
1: "Then how did the other shot happen to go so far wrong?"
0: "Do you see that steelwork over there?" Average Jones pointed across to the north side of the street, just opposite, where a number of buildings had been torn down to permit the erection of a new one. The frame had risen three stories, and through the open spaces in the giant skeleton, the rear of the houses facing on the street next, northward, could be seen. Waldemar indicated that he did see the edifice pointed out by Average Jones. "The bullet came from back of that, perhaps from the next street. They sighted by the telegraph pole. Suppose, now, a man riding in a high coach passes along this avenue between the pole and the gun operator over yonder in the northward. Every one of the bullets which hit the pole would have gone right through his body. Probably a fixed gun. As for the wide shot, we'll see." As he spoke, the advisor was leaning the way across the street, with upturned face, he carefully studied the steel joints from end to end. Presently, he pointed. Following the line of his finger, Waldemar saw a raw scar on the underside of one of the joists. "There it is," said Average Jones. "The sights were a trifle off at that first shot, and the bullet ticked the steel and deflected."
1: "So far, so good," approved Waldemar.
0: "I can approximate the height of the steel beam from the ground close enough for a trial formula," continued Average Jones. "Now, Waldemar, I call your attention to that restaurant on the opposite corner." Waldemar conned the designated building with attention.
1: "Well," he said finally, "what of it? I don't see anything wrong with it."
0: "Precisely my point," returned the advisor with a grin. "Neither do I. Therefore, suppose you go there and order luncheon for two, while I walk down to the next block and back again. I'll be with you in 4 minutes. He was somewhat better than his word. Dropping into the chair opposite his friend, he figured swiftly and briefly on the back of an envelope, which he returned to his pocket.
1: "I suppose you've done a vast amount of investigating since you left me," remarked the editor sardonically. "Meanwhile, the plot to murder the governor goes merrily on."
0: "I've done a fair amount of pacing over distance," retorted Average Jones imperturbably. "As for the governor, they can't kill him till he comes, can they? Besides, there's plenty of time for them to change their minds. As a result of my little constitutional just now, as a simple exercise in mathematics, you and I will call at a house on Spencer Street, the next street north, after luncheon."
2: "What house?"
0: "Ah, that I don't know as yet. We'll see when we get there." Comfortably fed, the two strolled up to Spencer Street and turned into it, Average Jones eyeing the upper windows of the houses. He stopped in front of an old-fashioned frame structure, which was built on a different plan of floor level from its smaller neighbors of brick. Up the low steps went Jones, followed by the editor, an aged lady of the species commonly conjectured as maiden. Oh, my goodness. Opened the door.
1: "Madam," said Average Jones, "could we rent your third floor rear for this evening?"
3: "No, sir," said she. "It's rented."
1: "Perhaps I could buy the renters off," suggested Jones. "Could I see them?"
3: "Both out," she answered shortly, "and I don't believe you could get the room from them, for they are all fixed up to take photographs of the parade."
1: "Indeed," drawled Average Jones, in accents so prolonged even for him that Waldemar's interest flamed within him.
3: "When do you expect them back?"
4: "About 4 o'clock."
3: "Thank you. Please tell them that, Mr. Nick Carbeau called."
2: "For heaven's sake, Average," rumbled Waldemar as they regained the pavement. "Why did you use the dead man's name? Gave me a shiver."
1: "It'll give them a worse one," replied the adviser grimly. "I want to prepare their nerves for a subsequent shock. If you'll meet me here this evening at 7, I think I can promise you a queer spectacle."
2: "And meantime?"
1: "On that point, I want your advice. Shall we make a sure catch of 2 hired assassins who don't amount to much, or take chance at the bigger game?"
2: "Meaning Morrison?"
1: "Meaning Morrison. Incidentally, if we get him, we'll be able to kill the personal liberty bill so dead it will never raise its head again."
0: Our second song, or third song of the hour today, is from a group, it's actually a group of middle school boys, and I just find them so amusing. I like their music. This is the Knights of Molino with Mr. America.

0: That was the Knights of Molino with Mr. America. And back to our tale. "But I'm for that course," decided the editor, after a little consideration, "though I can't yet make myself believe that Carol Morrison is party to a deliberate murder plot." How the normal mind does shrink from connecting crime with good clothes and a suicidal position, remarked the advisor. "Just give me a moment's time." The moment he spent jotting down words on a bit of paper, which, after some emendation, he put away. "That'll do for a heading," he remarked. "Now, Waldemar, I want you to get the governor on the phone and tell him, if he'll follow directions, we'll put the personal liberty bill where the wicked cease from troubling. Morrison is to be in the reviewing stand, isn't he?"
1: "Yes, there's a special place reserved for him, next to the press seats."
0: "Good. By the way, you better send for two press seats for you and myself. Now, what I want the governor to do is this. Get a copy of the Harrisonia Evening Bull. Fold it to an advertisement headed, 'Offer to Photographers,' and as he passes Carol Morrison on the stand, hold it up and say to him just this. 'Better luck next time.' For anything further, I'll see you in the reviewing stand. Do you think he'll do it?"
1: "It sounds as foolish as a college initiation stunt. Still, you heard what Governor Arthur said about his confidence in you. But what is this advertisement?"
0: "As yet, it isn't. But it will be as soon as I can get to the office of the bill." "Bell. Sorry, it's the bell." "You'll meet me on this corner at 7 o'clock, then?"
1: "Yes. Meantime, to be safe, I'll look after the reviewing stand tickets myself."
0: At the hour named, the editor arrived. Average Jones was already there, accompanied by a messenger boy, the boy with the cheerful grin of one who has met with an unexpected favor of fortune. "They returned, both of them," said Average Jones as Waldemar approached. "What about the governor?"
1: "It took a mighty lot of persuasion, but he'll do it," replied the editor.
0: "Skip, son," said the advisor, handing the messenger boy a folded newspaper. "The two gentlemen on the third floor rear. And be sure you say that it's a personal, marked copy." The boy crossed the street and entered the house. In 2 minutes he emerged, nodded to Average Jones, and walked away. 5 minutes passed. Then the front door opened cautiously, and a tall, evil-looking man slunk into the vestibule. A second man followed him. They glanced eagerly from left to right. Average Jones stepped out to the curbstone. "Here's the message from Carbeau," he called.
2: "My God!" gasped the tall man.
0: For an instant he made as if to turn back. Then, clearing the steps at one jump, he sprawled, was up again instantly, and speeding up the street away from Average Jones, turned the corner neck and neck with his companion, who, running powerfully, had overtaken him. The door of the house stood ajar. Before Waldemar had recovered from his surprise, Average Jones was inside the house. Hesitation beset the editor. Should he follow or wait? He paused, one foot on the step. A loud crash within resolved his doubts. Up he started, when the voice of Average Jones, in colloquy with the woman who had received them before, checked him. The colloquy seemed excited but peaceful. Presently Average Jones came down the steps. "They left the ad," said he. "Have you seen it?"
1: "No, I haven't had time to get a paper," replied Waldemar,
0: taking the copy extended to him and reading, in large display, "Offer to photographers. $1,000 reward for special flashlight photo of Governor Arthur in tonight's pageant. Must be taken according to plans and specifications designated by the late Nick Carbeau. Apply to A. Jones, Advisor, Astor Court Temple, New York City."
1: "No wonder they ran," said Waldemar with a grin, as he digested this document.
0: "And so must we, if we're to get through the crowd and reach the reviewing stand," warned Average Jones, glancing at his watch. Their seats, which they attained with some difficulty, were within a few feet of the governor's box. Within reach of them sat Carol Morrison, his long, pale, black-bearded face set in that immobility to which he had schooled it. But the cold eyes roved restlessly, and the little muscles at the corners of the lips twitched. "Tell me that he isn't in on the game," whispered Average Jones,
1: and Waldemar nodded. The sound of music from down the street turned all faces in that direction. A roar of cheering swept toward them and was taken up in the stands. The governor, in his high coach, came in sight. And at that moment, terror struck into the soul of Waldemar.
2: "Suppose they came back," he whispered to Average Jones. "We've left the house unguarded."
1: "I've fixed that," replied the advisor in the same tone. "Watch Morrison."
0: Governor Arthur approached the civic statue. An official, running out to the coach, handed him a silken cord which he secured with a turn around the wrist. The coach rolled on. The cord tautened. The swathings sundered and fell from the gleaming splendor of marble, and a blinding flash, followed by another and a third, blotted out the scene in unbearable radiance. All right, our next song is Kevin Devine with Protest Singer.

0: That was Kevin Devine with Protest Singer. Back to our tale. Involuntarily, Morrison, like thousands of others, had screened his sight with his hands after the second flash. Now, as the kindlier light returned, he half rose, rubbing his eyes furiously. A half groan escaped him. He sank back, staring in amaze. Amaze. For Governor Arthur was riding on, calm and smiling amid the shouts. Morrison shrank. Could it be that the governor's eyes were fixed on his? He strove to shake off the delusion. He felt, rather than saw, the guest of honor descend from the coach. Felt, rather than saw him making straight toward himself, and he winced and quivered at the sound of his own name. "Mr. Morrison," the governor was saying at his elbow, "Mr. Morrison, here's a paper that may interest you. Better luck next time." Morrison strove to reply. His voice clucked in his throat, and the hand in which he took the folded newspaper was as the hand of a paralytic. "He's broken," whispered Average Jones. He went straight to Governor Arthur, speaking in his ear. The governor nodded. Average Jones returned to his seat to watch Carol Morrison, who sat, with hellfires of fear scorching him, until the last band had blazed its way into silence. Again, the governor was speaking to him. "Mr. Morrison, I want you to visit a house near here. Mr. Jones and Mr. Waldemar will come along. You know them, perhaps. Please don't protest. I positively will not take a refusal. We have a motor car waiting." Furious, but not daring to refuse, Morrison found himself whirled swiftly away, and after a few turns to shake off the crowd into Spencer Street. With his captors, he mounted to the third floor of an old frame house. The rear room door had been broken in. Inside stood a strange instrument, resembling a large camera which had once stood upright on a steel tripod riveted to the floor. The legs of the tripod were twisted and bent. A half-demolished chair nearby suggested the agency of destruction. "Just to render it harmless," explained Average Jones, "it formerly pointed through that window, so that a bullet from the barrel would strike that pole way yonder in Harrison Street, after first passing through an intervening body. Yours, for instance, Governor." "Do I understand that this is a gun, Mr. Jones?" asked that official. "Of a sort," replied the advisor, opening up the camera box and showing a large barrel superimposed on a smaller one. "This is a sighting glass," he explained, tapping the larger barrel, "and this," tapping the smaller, "carries a small but efficient bullet. This curious sheath," he pointed to a cylindrical jacket around part of the rifle barrel, "is a Coulomb silencer, which reduces a small alarm report almost to a whisper. Here is an electric button which was connected with yonder battery before I operated on it with the chair, and distributed its spark, part to the gun, part to the flashlight powder on this little shelf. Do you see the plan now? The instant that the governor, riding through the street yonder, is sighted through this glass, the operator presses the button, and flashlight and bullet go off instantaneously." "But why the flashlight?" asked the governor. "Merely a blind to fool the landlady and avert any possible suspicion. They had told her that they had a new invention to take flashlights at a distance. Amidst the other flashes, this one wouldn't be noticed particularly. They had covered their trail well." "Well, indeed," said the governor. "May I congratulate you, Mr. Morrison, on this interesting achievement in ballistics?" "As there is no way of properly resenting an insult from a man in your position," said Morrison venomously, "I will reserve my answer to that outrageous suggestion." "Meantime," put in Average Jones, "let me direct your attention to a simple mathematical formula." He drew from his pocket an envelope on which were drawn some angles, subjoined by a formula. Morrison waved it aside. "Not interested in mathematics?" asked Average Jones solicitously. "Very well. I'll elucidate informally. Given a bullet hole in a telegraph pole at a certain distance, a bullet scar on an iron girder at a certain lesser distance, and the length of a block from here to Harrison Avenue, which I paced off while you were skillfully ordering lunch in Waldemar. And an easy triangulation brings us direct to this room, and two fugitive gentlemen with whom, I mention the hypothesis with all deference, Mr. Morrison, you are probably acquainted." "And who may they have been?" retorted Morrison contemptuously.
1: "I don't know," said Average Jones.
0: "Then, sir," retorted the Racing King, "your hypothesis is as impudent as your company is intolerable. Have you anything further to say to me?"
1: "Yes. It would greatly please Mr. Waldemar to publish in tomorrow's paper an authorized statement from you to the effect that the Personal Liberty Bill will be withdrawn permanently."
0: "Mr. Waldemar may go to the devil, and I have endured all the hectoring I propose to. Men in my position are targets for muckrakers and blackmailers." "Wait a moment," said Waldemar's heavy voice broke in. "You speak of men in your position. Do you understand just what position you are in at present?"
1: Morrison rose.
0: "Governor Arthur," he said with stony dignity, "I bid you good evening."
1: Waldemar set his bulky back against the door.
0: The lips drew back from Morrison's strong teeth with a snarl of an animal in the fury of, and terror of approaching peril. "Do you know Nick Carbo?"
1: Oh, sorry, wrong voice.
2: "Do you know Nick Carbo?"
0: Morrison whirled about to face Average Jones, but he didn't answer the question. He only stared.
2: "Carol Morrison," continued Average Jones in his quiet drawl, "the half hour before he, committed suicide, Nick Carbo spent in the office of the, Universal with Mr. Waldemar and, myself."
0: "Catch him, Waldemar." For Morrison had wilted. They propped him against the wall, and he, the man who had insolently defied the walls of the great commonwealth, the laws of the great commonwealth, who had bribed legislators and bossed judges and browbeaten the public, slobbered, denied, and begged. For 2 disgruntled minutes they extracted him from his solemn promise, that henceforth he would keep his hands off the laws. Then they turned him out.
1: "Suppose you enlighten me with the story, gentlemen," suggested the governor.
0: Average Jones told it, simply and modestly. At the conclusion, Governor Arthur looked from the wrecked camera gun to the mathematical formula which had fallen to the floor. "Mr. Jones," he said, "you have done me the service of saving my life. You've done the public the service of killing a vicious bill. I wish I could thank you more publicly than this."
1: "Thank you, Governor," said Average Jones modestly. "But I owed the public something, you know, on account of my uncle, the late Mayor Van Rapen."
0: Governor Arthur nodded. "The debt is paid," he said. "That knowledge must be your reward. That, and the consciousness of having worked on a remarkable and original problem."
1: "Original?"
0: said Average Jones, eyeing the diagram on the envelope's back with his quaint smile. "Why, Governor, you're giving me too much credit. It was worked out by one of the greatest detectives of all time, some 2,000 years ago. His name was Euclid." All right, our final song of the hour today is Reb Fountain with Good People.

And that is the show for today. I wish you the best this 4th of July. And I hope you get a chance to celebrate the good things about the country, about the people that make it up, and our ability to find a way, I guess you could say. So, happy 4th of July, everyone. Hopefully you get to have some fun. And I will see you here next week for Rock Soup on WAYOLP Rochester. Have a good one, everyone.

0: Good morning. 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This is Popular Music for Unpopular People, and this is Joe Jackson.
1: Hello. Yes, hot, isn't it?

0: 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I'm Eric.
1: I'm Kathy.
0: It's not really a July 4th edition. We've got a few appropriate songs sprinkled throughout, but we didn't do a thing.
1: No, didn't it's make not a, thing a of it. Deep dive.
0: No. No, we got our 500th show coming up soon. We got to put all our energies into fireworks.
1: Yeah.
0: Hey, this is show 488.
1: So it's coming up.
0: By the fall, probably. Yeah. All right. Everybody mark your calendars. Let me tell you what date it's going to be. That was Gord Downie and Bob Rock and To Catch the Truth. Before that, The Unintended, also known as The Sadies, with a guy from Blue Rodeo and a guy named Rick White. Anything Sadie's related, we're in. The Unintended and The Light. Before that, Casey and Clayton, who we've seen open for the Sadies.
1: And sing

0: for the Sadies.
1: And Sing for the Sadies, yep. Just Like a Summer Cloud. And we started with Joe Jackson and his cover of Summer in the City, because I don't know if you noticed, but it's been a little toasty this week. So
0: it has. It's kind of let up.
1: Felt like an appropriate today, song to start with.
0: I feel it. I feel the humidity coming on now.
1: Yeah. It'll do that.
0: It will. It will.
1: All right. Well, we all think cool thoughts, neat popsicles. This is the Paranoid Style.

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1: 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I'm Kathy.
2: I'm Eric.
1: And you just heard the Minutemen with the Cheerleaders.
2: Felt like an appropriate band to play today.
1: It is. Mm-hmm. The Tubs, and That's Fine. 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
2: Sounding very much like the Zombies.
1: Yeah, definitely. And we open the set with the Paranoid Style, with a little help from Patterson Hood, and I Bet My Land and Title.
2: Patterson Hood. Where have I heard that name before? Every time I play the Drive-By Truckers.
1: Somebody has a Drive-By Truckers obsession.
2: Maybe.
1: I'm more of a Coolie girl myself.
2: I know.
1: All right.
2: Doesn't matter who you like, as long as we go when they come.
1: Exactly.
2: And buy the records.
1: I know. All right, so up next is Don Byron.

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Which comes first, counselling or keys in the bowl? Put his own mother in a home.

0: Most of the town came out to mourn his end. Full house, he would have been so proud, knowing that no one said a bad word about him aloud. He wasn't perfect, he was my friend. He wasn't perfect, but he was one of us. He was one of us. Black bears his full name on a bench by the water's edge, the dates he came and went, and a quote about life and death from a song he'd never heard, because he wasn't too fond of long songs with lots of words. If I were him, I'd have never left the village either, but I did, and I know full well that there are more handsome men and better footballers out there in Greater Manchester. They would have cut him down to size if they could have, but what good would that do? He bloomed and he grew and grew, and still he was doomed. Same as me, same as you, same as everyone I ever knew. You, sometimes still I think about you, out there, somewhere, floating in the ether. Born, died in the wool, never knowing of a belly half full. So many of us just crabs in a barrel, with no feasible means to escape the inevitable cull. There are those that grow thick skins quick for the sake of their sins, and the savvy folk that just keep their mouths shut and take it all on the chin. We collide with each other, we submit and we bare our teeth. We catch fish using giant metal chips and scream with laughter at 4 a.m. staggering home down moonlit country lanes. We cry because children are dying across the sea and there is nothing we can do about it, whilst we benefit from the bombs dropped which we had no part in building. We are sorry. Truly, we are sorry. We are just trying to get by too.
1: Ain't that the truth? Just trying to get by. 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I'm Eric.
2: I'm Kathy.
1: And that was the very British Yard Act and Tall Poppies. Wand before that and Grave Robber. Shilpa Ray, Morning Terrors, Nights of Dread. It's a cheery one you picked, Kathleen. I know, we've played it a few times, actually.
2: Well, it's clean.
1: It is. And not all her stuff is, I know.
2: You know.
1: But I actually like how like chipper the background vocals are.
2: Yeah.
1: Kind of offsets the dread and terror. Mm-hmm. And we started with Don Byron covering... I totally spaced on the name of the CD. It was Don Byron doing Hubie Steps Out. What is it? It's 10 to 12. We're with you for like another hour. So we're just going to keep moving along with Lucinda Williams.

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Harry Green was all right.

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0: You're listening to WAYOLP Rochester. This is Popular Music for Unpopular People. I'm Kathy.
1: I'm Eric.
0: And that was a couple from Tom Petty. Ended with.
1: There you go.
0: Harry Green. And before that, Time to Move On.
1: Go ahead.
0: No, we watched the Making of Wildflowers documentary the other night. And
1: just a CD we both adore.
0: Yes, it's probably my favorite CD.
1: Like ever? And all of CD?
0: Well, no, of Tom Petty.
1: Okay, yeah. I can see that. Yeah. I can easily see that. We were lucky enough to get to see him once. After just missing once. Several chances, so I'm glad we went when we did.
0: Yeah, for real.
1: Even though you got yelled at.
0: Listen.
1: I know. People get territorial on the lawn.
0: I know, they do. They do. And they had their blanket down, and
1: I know.
0: I was on the grass.
1: You crossed an invisible line.
0: I know. Oh, well, whatever. Still saw him. It was great. Rosie Flores before that with a little bit more, and we opened the set with Lucinda Williams and You Can't Rule Me. And up next, we're going to play The X.

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1: 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I'm Eric.
2: I'm Kathy.
1: And what you just heard there was Cadillaca and June and July. Nice, Kathy. I see what you did there because we went from June into July.
2: Yeah.
1: You're a smart one, you are.
2: Mm-hmm.
1: English teacher before that, and R&B, Screaming Females, and Triumph with what Kathy wants to be about Triumph, the insult.
2: No, not really.
1: The insult comic dog.
2: You just couldn't hear what I was saying, so I was explaining the word.
1: Mm. You were woman-splaining to me? Is that what you were doing?
2: Yes, I was.
1: Okay. All right. And we started with The X and The Evidence. Got about another half hour with you, so we're just going to keep it moving with American Aquarium.

0: You're listening to WAYO-LP Rochester. This is Popular Music for Unpopular People. I'm Kathy.
1: I'm Eric.
0: And that was... yes.
1: Nothing. Keep going.
0: That was Big Brave and Of This Ilk. Before that, Prince with America.
1: Well, don't you guess who picked which of those songs?
0: Well, you know.
1: Kathy picked both.
0: Yeah, I'm into my drone metal phase, I guess.
1: Me too. What a coincidence.
0: It was all right. I mean, just the repeating was getting a little annoying.
1: No,
0: but
1: no.
0: The rest of it was okay.
1: All right. Well, there's more to come.
0: Great. I think I have a garden work party soon. So,
1: no, you don't.
0: Yeah, I do.
1: No, you don't.
0: So you can play it then.
1: You can miss it. The weeds will be there the next week.
0: Yeah, they will, though. Even taller. Let's see. Before Prince, we had Wilco with Cruel Country. And we opened up the set with American Aquarium and The World is on Fire.
1: Mm-hmm.
0: Mm-hmm. All right.
1: Somebody get out the marshmallows and chocolate.
0: Let's make some s'mores.
1: I don't even like marshmallows and I would do it.
0: Up next is Ambulance.

0: 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I'm Eric.
1: I'm Kathy.
0: And that was Gutterball and Motorcycle Boy. Sounds like an insult. Or it could be, I guess. I don't know. Brendan Benson before that. Folk Singer, Death Cab for Cutie, and Punching the Flowers. And we started with Ambulance, and It's All Up to You. It's up to us to get on out of here so Mixed Messages can come on in and do their thing right after us. Mm-hmm. All right, so we're going to head on out. We will be back next week with more drone metal. I have a feeling.
1: All right.
0: Just saying.
1: Looking forward to it.
0: I'm in a phase.
1: Okay, great.
0: So we Love will be faces. Back. If you're celebrating today, have a great time. If you're not, have a great time doing whatever you're doing. You know, just be safe, be smart, all that good stuff. We will see you next week.
1: See ya.
0: Gonna leave you, as we always do, with Super Chunk and the popular music. See you next week.

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1: Wayo!
0: Something's going on. It's haunted again.
1: We have got the Pirate's Curse, which we are renaming today America's Curse.
0: We're back.
1: And
0: I figured it out.
1: And just like that, our levels are perfect. What's up, everybody? Who's excited? It's Saturday. They're still applauding over there. They're still clapping and cheering, doing backflips. Woo! I'm having a good day today.
0: Yeah, things aren't so bad so far. What time did you get up today?
1: I think it was 11 o'clock.
0: Not bad. Okay.
1: Yeah, we partied good, and now we woke up, and America's a year older, and it's all gonna be different now.
0: Right.
1: Yeah.
0: Yeah.
1: I can't wait.
0: Really, the big thing I've noticed about this America 250 thing is all of the products that say America 250. Chips, soaps, everything.
1: Is this what we want to be remembered for?
0: I don't think we have a choice. I think that's how it's just going to go.
1: Some archaeologist is going to find an America 250 edition of red, white, and blue Heinz ketchup. You're going to be like, wow, no wonder the society collapsed.
0: Like, I literally think I saw red, white, and blue Cheerios that said America 250. Like, who flippin' cares? Other than that, my section of the internet that I check doesn't show other things that are going on in terms of, like, celebrations or changes or whatever. Have you come across anything that seems substantial?
1: I saw a guy skydiving into the ground. That was pretty funny.
0: In person?
1: No.
0: Oh, phew.
1: No, no. There's a great video. Want to watch it? Ladies and gentlemen at home, you're going to get to experience this through the brain and then the eyes and then the mouth of JJ, and it's gonna feel like you're right here.
0: Yeah, just show it to me. Yeah, let's do it.
1: All right. Look at that freedom.
0: Oh. He lived. Yeah, he's fine.
1: Oh, yeah, he's fine. But yeah, big, beautiful American flag.
0: And that's what you get for having
1: straight,
0: like,
1: into the ground.
0: Counter, like a sailboat. You can't have a huge...
1: Yeah, no, you can't have an anchor that big.
0: Yeah, what are you doing?
1: Can't have an anchor that big. Too much freedom, and that
0: yes.
1: Poor skydiver hit the ground, but, you know, he didn't hit the ground. He hit America.
0: I mean, he hit a tent, and then he hit the ground, and then he hit America.
1: He did hit a Coors Light tent, and then presumably the ground. So, didn't die, which makes the video a whole lot funnier.
0: Yeah,
1: so
0: he's fine.
1: Shout out to that guy. Might be dead.
0: He's fine.
1: He's fine.
0: He called earlier. He's
1: We're
0: fine.
1: All going to be fine. Yeah, we got to get it. Can we get him on the horn? Hopefully we'll be able to get him on the horn later.
0: Yeah, we're going to try. Yeah, we got Jeff Goldblum on that. Looking
1: right,
0: up his phone number.
1: Yeah,
0: we're going to try and get him
1: excellent,
0: on. Yeah.
1: Excellent, excellent, excellent.
0: My America 250 outfit is a vinyl dress from a thrift shop that was definitely originally from a sex shop. And I can't walk normally because it is so Morticia Adams tight around the leg area.
1: It's fantastic. It's kind of like Chucky meets Bride of Chucky.
0: Thank you so much.
1: Yeah,
0: it's
1: Thank fantastic. You. My America 250 outfit is, my hat is a bottled water brand. My shirt says Lil B, the bass god. My pants are around my legs, and then I am also wearing shoes.
0: The Manchester shirt.
1: Bring the entire ensemble together.
0: For sure.
1: So, you're welcome, America. I did this for me, but you'll live to witness it this time.
0: I mean, you can also see it live if you go to wayofm.org.
1: /watch.
0: Yeah.
1: We're right here.
0: Yeah. That's
1: We're
0: us.
1: Right here.
0: Looking something up quick. Hold on.
1: Listen, folks, we know we don't have faces for radio. We should be on a late night talk show. We know that, but we don't like staying up that late. it's really annoying. Better to get up in the morning, face the day, unless it's today and you wake up at 11. But I faced the day yesterday and I won. And now, you too can win, America. All you have to do...
0: Sorry, wrong one.
1: All you have to do is get up and face every day. And that's how we'll all succeed. I'm going in circles. What are you looking up?
0: I'm trying to see if I can find Ba Wataba instrumental. So I want the karaoke version. I don't want it to be Kid Rock at all. But
1: okay.
0: You know what I mean? All
1: right. Okay. Yes. Yeah. There's. It's got to be out there. See, this would be perfect if we were on a late night talk show. We could just get Questlove to do it for us.
0: That would be so cool.
1: That'd be so sick. We need a Questlove. Sorry, Jeff Goldblum. You're great at the sound effects, but we do need a Questlove. We got a whole studio and everything. You know, it's time to make it happen.
0: You know, if you look up Kid Rock instrumental,
1: my name is Kurt.
0: You get so many, like, lullabies, like for Kid Rock, like Kid.
1: Oh no,
0: Kid Bop Rock.
1: His name is so stupid and difficult to look up on the internet. It's really unfortunate.
0: For sure.
1: He needs to change his name. Two.
0: Doo doo poo poo feces. Doo doo poo poo feces face. Hmm? What?
1: I like that.
0: Yeah.
1: I like that. What kind of means Kid Rock, but is a little more sort of distinct? I'm thinking Epstein's Island.
0: Ooh, yeah. That's a good one.
1: So Google Play Bomb with the Bomb Bomb by Epstein's Island. Damn it. These smartphones are just not smart enough yet.
0: I don't know.
1: They're just not smart enough yet.
0: Okay, none of this is working out for me.
1: It's doing great. I'm doing great.
0: I feel great. Everything is fine.
1: Everything is fine.
0: You also have Apple Music, correct?
1: Yeah. Is that the problem? Because it hasn't been working too well lately.
0: It sucks,
1: yeah,
0: dude.
1: I don't know what happened.
0: And like, it's impossible. You have to click so many buttons just to get to like your library.
1: Yeah.
0: It's literally so stupid.
1: They moved everything to like the wrong place. So now you can get stuck in like a menu because there's a tiny little arrow. Who did this? Apple, this is the one thing you were good at. And now your keyboard sucks. And now Apple Music sucks. What's going on?
0: We're just going to do this is what's going on.
1: Can we get Steve Jobs on the horn?
0: Best I can do is Juvenile.
1: I mean, when I think of America, I think of Dipset. So that makes perfect sense to me.
0: Much better. This is very America 250, actually.
1: This feels just right. So how do you think we should spend the next 250 years?
0: Oh, we're not going to make it that long.
1: Okay,
0: world. Yeah, yeah.
1: Obviously.
0: Us, clearly no. The world, also no.
1: But we're going to do like a where do you see yourself in 5 years thing. Mm. For America.

0: is what I see. And I'm looking positively. I don't actually see it.
1: Oh, yeah. Well, that's happening right now. Yeah. It's happening right now. Yeah. Democratic socialism can't be stopped. All right. Mamdani brought another trophy to New York City.
0: Mm-hmm.
1: The New York Liberty WNBA basketball team has won the Commissioner's Cup. And as we all know, on the 2026 New York Knicks NBA championship run, they did completely destroy the San Antonio Spurs in the Emirates Cup, which is the men NBA in-season tournament, which I'm sure everybody at home already knows.
0: Uh-huh.
1: So this just goes to show that the New York Liberty are going to win the WNBA championship, and there's never going to be a team outside of New York City that wins any trophy ever again.
0: Sucks for everyone else.
1: It sure does. So I feel like we all need to move to New York City and just kind of build a wall. I mean, am I crazy?
0: No.
1: Should we build a wall?
0: I feel like that's like a new concept that
1: around New York City, so we can kind of be separated from, you know, the undesirables.
0: Everyone else.
1: Staten Island. But yeah, I think that wouldn't be a terrible. I think that'd be a good start. I think it'd be a great start. And then we can kind of turn it into one of like those walking cities from that one movie that nobody saw. The Mortal Engines, I think it was called. It had like...
0: Oh, I've never even heard of that.
1: Something like that. Yeah, all the cities like turn into... I don't know. They were walking around. They were fighting each other.
0: Oh, cool.
1: Pretty stupid.
0: It's pretty dumb. It's stupid.
1: But if that happened, I think New York City would win.
0: Hmm. Can you explain to me, here are some memes that I've seen in popular culture that I don't understand.
1: Of course.
0: There is a lady basketball player that's doing this, that's pointing.
1: Oh, yeah.
0: Can you explain that one to me?
1: Yeah, she's like a huge weirdo.
0: Oh, wait, for real?
1: Yeah, no.
0: In a good way or a bad way?
1: Kind of a bad way.
0: Oh, no.
1: So, here's the thing about the NBA. And obviously, when I say the NBA, I'm referring to the Women's League, not the MNBA, or as I like to call it, the M. We're talking about the NBA right now, and what you need to know is that the Indiana Fever, they're kind of like the villain team a little bit. They're kind of like Slytherin.
0: Oh.
1: If we're being honest. So, do you know Caitlin Clark?
0: Is she the J.K. Rowling in this situation?
1: Kind of.
0: Okay.
1: No, she's kind of like the Draco Malfoy.
0: Okay.
1: She's the Draco Malfoy.
0: I'm looking her up.
1: And then the lady pointing, I forget her name, but she's kind of like a crab or a goyle, right?
0: Oh, no.
1: Yeah, yeah. So she's kind of like the big bad's sort of sidekick, kind of second banana type deal. Because look, I don't hold many personal opinions, but from what I've seen as I sort of endeavor into the incredible Women's Basketball League, it seems like everybody kind of hates Caitlin Clark.
0: Oh.
1: Yeah, they kind of, well, the WNBA did sort of a big push to, like, you know, get it out there because people weren't watching because people, you know, people are people. So they did a big push and they sort of put this Caitlin Clark girl on a pedestal because she was really talented.
0: Okay.
1: But it turns out she's kind of the worst. She's kind of the worst.
0: She's giving horse girl. Worse than that?
1: Yeah, she does kind of give horse girl. But she just kind of spends most of the game like screaming at the refs and, you know, it's pretty embarrassing.
0: Someone probably told her that she has to be the main character.
1: Yeah.
0: Like she's got to be the drama.
1: Yeah. Yeah, but Angel Reese is better. Aja Wilson is better. Just there's so many. She's not even that good. Anyway, look. I don't know. It's just what I see, and what I see is she is on the Indiana Fever with Pointer Lady, who is another weirdo. So we're seeing like a consolidation of weirdos on one team. So it'll be interesting to watch.
0: Sophie Cunningham.
1: See, that sounds like the kind of a name a weirdo who would point to you, right?
0: Well, that's a fake name, clearly.
1: Yeah.
0: Hold on.
1: Now, there is a rumor floating around that she did sleep with the CEO of the Phoenix Suns, and that's why she got kicked off of the Phoenix women's basketball team. But again,

0: These are just unfounded rumors.
1: Yeah, the folks are going to immediately launch into she slept with whoever.
0: Yeah.
1: To try and further their whatever they've got going on. Okay.
0: Exactly. So it's all a bit of a mess. But yeah, that's the pointer girl. She likes to point.
1: All right, Indiana Fever guard Sophie Cunningham points at Phoenix Mercury forward guard Dewana Bonner after an argument during a game at Gainbridge Fieldhouse in Indianapolis. Indiana Fever defeated the Phoenix Mercury. Okay. The White House made its own social media post on June 30th referencing the meme. Wow. Okay, meme over.
0: Killed
1: meme's
0: it.
1: Over with.
0: Killed it.
1: Crazy. She looks like, okay, so I cannot, I think it's for maybe insurance. I cannot remember, but on one of the streaming platforms, there is a commercial where it's like, it looks like this Sophie person, she's standing in a like a frat house and she goes, remember college?
0: Whoa.
1: Hold on, who is that?
0: I kind of want to know now. It is possible you have found a woman who went to the same surgeon as Sophie Cunningham. Maybe they picked the same face off the wall.
1: Okay. The Remember College commercials are a series of ads for Yearfree, Y-R-E-F-Y, a financial service that refinances defaulted or distressed private student loans regardless of credit score. The ad frequently features WNBA star and broadcaster Sophie Cunningham.
0: Oh my god, I knew it. Incredible. Why is she promoting a scam?
1: I don't know, but she's horrible in it. Like, I remember seeing the commercial for the first time and I was like, why did they pick her?
0: Because
1: she's like in a frat house, like after a party where there's somebody in a toga, there's like shoes everywhere, there's red Solo cups, and she just goes, remember college?
0: Wow.
1: It's bad.
0: I can't wait to see that.
1: So, wow, okay.
0: See, asshole. The WNBA is fun. Everybody should watch the WNBA. The only thing that doesn't work for me about the WNBA is I really won't be as mean to those players as I will be to the boys.
1: Yeah.
0: So again, I've heard people. I've heard young women with more ball knowledge than me. And they all hate. They all hate Caitlin Clark, man.
1: Okay.
0: So they can't stand her. So, yeah. Yeah, so Indiana Fever, villain ball.
1: Well, here's the thing is everyone knows Caitlin Clark's name.
0: Mm-hmm.
1: So checks are coming in no matter what. It doesn't matter for Caitlin Clark.
0: Exactly.
1: So,
0: She's got a Gatorade deal. I'm
1: You were drinking a Gatorade earlier.
0: I'm accidentally putting cash money in her pocket.
1: You just gave her so much coin.
0: I sure did.
1: So many wheat pennies just went into her pocket.
0: But I gave more pennies to Karl Anthony Towns.
1: What does that mean?
0: World champion center for your 2025-26 New York Knicks, Karl Anthony Towns, superstar. Also likes Gatorade. This is not a sponsor for Gatorade. It's bad. Unless you wake up at 11. You guys know.
1: The next sports meme that I need described to me, and I believe this person came up in our last episode.
0: Okay.
1: But there is a soccer player who is very Norwegian looking.
0: Yeah.
1: And I've just been seeing a lot of clips of how he uses the opposing team's players to bounce off of and get goals.
0: You're talking about Erling Haaland.
1: That's the name?
0: Yeah, he's an absolute legend. He's so fun to watch. I mean, I don't watch soccer, sorry. It's very exciting. I haven't really caught many of the games. Very exciting. I have seen 3 separate matches in the World Pup, which is a bunch of puppies running around a field, and then the game stops when the puppies get tired. So that's what I prefer. But Erling Haaland is a striker for some team who is competing probably right now still.
1: Premier League.
0: Yep, and he's fun because he has a rugby style when he plays, so he likes to bounce off people. And that's good because soccer players flop too much. There, I said it.
1: Regarded as one of the best players in the world. Oh, God. He's not a horse girl, too, is he?
0: funny you say that, because I wanted to bring up that I have of Erling.
1: Why is he wearing cowboy stuff?
0: He's wearing cowboy. So this is a great outfit. He's got on cowboy boots, soccer shorts, cowboy hat, and a shirt that says, "Y'all can kiss my Dallas." And that's very fun because we can say that on the show because it doesn't even make any sense.
1: Yeah.
0: Shout out Erling Haaland until he gets canceled. We love him here at the show.
1: Well, he's a 25-year-old white guy, so he's going to do something wrong pretty soon.
0: Only a matter of time. But yeah, no, he's a fun time. He's a fun time. Have you watched any of the World Cup soccer games?
1: No, I have no idea what's going on at all.
0: Is it because they're boring and not as cool as a fun thing? Like Die Hard 2?
1: It's 100% why.
0: Yeah. It's kind of a tough sell, you know? It's kind of a tough sell.
1: There's a lot of action that's going on and things move very quickly, but in order to show all of that, it's such a wide shot that you can't even see that the players are people because the field is so large.
0: Yeah, 1,000% the best part about the World Cup is people from all over the world coming to America and kind of interacting with us.
1: Oh, gosh, yeah. People are really getting their eyeballs open.
0: Because, like, if you look at us on the world stage, we're definitely like the big green, we're the Grim Reaper. We've got the gas mask on with the glowing red eyes, and we're here to destroy the world. That's like our foreign policy in a nutshell.
1: Yeah.
0: But if you come to America, you just realize that we're your fun, drunk cousin. And we're all like a little insane because we've been constantly traumatized by our government. So we just want to have a good time.
1: And fed a lot of poisons.
0: And yeah, we're fed a lot of poisons constantly every single day. Most of them are in Gatorade. It's basically, it'll basically kill you. It'll basically kill you. After 250 years or so. But yeah, no, that's been really fun. I just saw a video about 200 to 300 Australian fans just going into a Walmart. And they were all chanting in unison, "We're going to Walmart, we're going to Walmart."
1: Is Walmart specifically an American or North American thing?
0: I think it is, yeah. I think it's like cheeseburger Walmart, Speedway gas station. That's what people know about America.
1: All right, so here's just a list of 11.
0: Ooh.
1: Foods that are banned in every other country except for the U.S.
0: Oh, perfect. Excellent.
1: So these folks are going to go home incredibly ill because they've never had these products.
0: Their body, they are the first in their bloodline to encounter all of the ingredients within these foods.
1: Yeah, enough microplastics to build some Barbie shoes. Get into it. Bleached flour.
0: Oh, God. Oh, jeez. Yeah. Okay.
1: So
0: well, that makes sense.
1: That is flour that is treated with chlorine.
0: Yeah.
1: Literally.
0: Well, you don't want ethnic flour, so might as well bleach that sucker.
1: dough conditioners.
0: Excuse me.
1: Which include potassium bromate and azacondarbinide are used to improve bread texture but are linked to cancer immediately. Straight line.
0: Yep.
1: Banned in every other country. Propylparin, which is used as a preservative. It's a chemical that disrupts hormones and may affect fertility.
0: Sounds like propane with extra steps.
1: Breast cancer.
0: Oh, my God.
1: Banned
0: everywhere
1: else.
0: But here.
1: Oh, California. It's going to ban it starting 2027.
0: I bet New York City would get it banned before the end of the year.
1: Yeah.
0: Yeah, baby.
1: BHA and BHT, which are synthetic preservatives, they extend shelf life but can disrupt hormones again and are possibly carcinogenic.
0: Shout out to my mother. She never let me get those gumballs from the mall because they all had BHT in them.
1: Yeah, you got the Glee gum, which is just as good.
0: It is just as good, if not better. This is not an advertisement for Glee Gum, but it could be. If you guys want to throw every single flavor, kind of a lifetime supply, and sort of stack it up in our studio, we'll talk.
1: Synthetic food dyes.
0: Really?
1: Mm-hmm.
0: Whoops.
1: Red 40, yellow 5, linked to behavioral problems in children, and even cancer in animal studies.
0: What? God.
1: Banned everywhere else. California has begun phasing them out in schools.
0: Okay. All right. So, like, what if I wanted to get Skittles in Sweden? Would they all be just, like, one color?
1: I feel like M&M's just came out recently and said that they are going to ban synthetic dyes, but that they won't be able to have blue and brown.
2: Hold on. Let me look that up.
0: I do not care. Because, again, Smarties have been around. There's always been an alternative to M&M's, and Smarties are delicious. Not the not the little powder candies we're talking about. You can get these glories. If you know, you know.
1: Right. Mars, which is the parent company of M&M, introduce a version of its candies. A version. Okay.
0: All right. Okay.
1: Made without artificial dyes beginning in August as it marks its 85th anniversary.
0: Interesting.
1: However, the change comes with a trade-off. M&M's plans to eliminate its blue and brown candies from the lineup, mostly because... Oh my gosh, we're getting so many pop-ups. Now we have to join the Wall Street Journal.
0: No!
1: One of the blue dyes is also responsible for helping make the brown dye. Oop, got it. Hold on. Blue 1 and blue 2 are used for the blue and brown candies. And red 40, obviously, is for the red. And yellow is for the yellow. But, like, they can make that other ways besides using those things.
0: Fascinating. Well, I feel like those won't be missed, right?
1: No, who cares?
0: If I'm thinking about, well, I care, obviously. This is all I care about. But if I'm thinking about M&Ms that have aura, I'm thinking about red and yellow who met Santa, right?
1: Yeah.
0: He does exist. They do exist. Right, we all see that.
1: Right, the green one who's sexy AF.
0: The green one who everybody wants to bang, and then nobody really cares about the blue one or the brown one.
1: No, they try and, like, bring the blue and brown ones places, but they're just, like, they're the horse girls of the group.
0: They have no aura, so I feel like that's totally fine, and I feel like I'm gonna have to purchase bags and bags and bags of this candy every single day, every time I get the chance, to let them know that this is what the people want.
1: Yeah. 100%.
0: Or I could just move to another country and never have to worry about it again.
1: I'm just going to go quick down the rest of this 11-point list. GMOs, which include corn, soy, and canola, are genetically modified and sprayed with glyphosate, an herbicide that does cause cancer. Antibiotics and meat, that is illegal everywhere except for here.
0: Okay.
1: Harmful pesticides, which are sprayed on almost all of our Yep, it's still used on all U.S. crops. Okay.
0: Delicious.
1: Olestra, which is a fat-free chips and snacks. Okay, I remember this in, like, the late 90s, early 2000s, where they had the Olestra chips, and then literally everybody pooped their pants, like, the next day. I was a victim of Olestra. I deserve financial compensation.
0: You may be entitled to financial compensation. I don't... What is an Olestra chip?
1: So they... okay, so it was it's a chemical that they used to make the chip fat-free on paper.
0: Okay.
1: But it still had a similar taste. It still had, like, the oil, the salt, the everything.
0: I see.
1: But they used this, and it made everyone poop their pants. Everyone pooped their pants.
0: Wow.
1: Synthetic hormones in dairy. Nowhere else can you get away with that except for here.
0: What a shame.
1: PFAS in packaging. These forever chemicals resist grease and heat buildup in our bodies and environment, causing cancer and immune damage. Banned everywhere.
0: PFA, short for pretty freaking annoying.
1: Amen.
0: Amen, brother.
1: So those are some things that you can be proud of as an American.
0: We're screwed. We're probably eating these every single day.
1: Absolutely.
0: And they're probably delicious.
1: And now that I'm on this strange diet where I have to phase out everything that's artificial.
0: Yeah, you're going to be fine. I'm screwed.
1: No, but it comes up, like I said, in that one product that was like, oh, water, but with a little bit of natural flavoring. No, natural immediately flavoring. Unwell. Because it's not.
0: Yeah.
1: It's not.
0: Well, yeah, I feel like vitamin water has always been a scam.
1: You just don't like 50 Cent.
0: Vitamin water has always been a scam. I don't like 50 Cent. He knows that. He won't say anything, though. Will you? Curtis.
1: I forgot that was his name.
0: I didn't. I never will. LaCroix is a scam. Miami Water is a scam. It's all a scam. The only good flavored water is those waters you can sometimes get at Wegmans where they'll put like cucumber slices in it.
1: Ah, like the in their, but they make them there?
0: Yeah, yeah. That's good flavored water right there. See, those are natural flavors. You don't have to recreate them. You just have to take the time to get some delicious fruit and leave it in your water.
1: Yeah. Evan's helping me with that today. We're going to make some blueberry water.
0: Oh, it's going to be sick.
1: Yeah. So on this list of foods that the with this new crazy diet, because I have this new affliction, out of the like handful of vegetables that they listed that are like, these are things that probably will not upset you. Mm. I'm allergic to four of them. Including broccoli, cucumber, cabbage. Why? Nobody's really missing cabbage. Do you like cabbage?
0: No.
1: Nobody's missing cabbage. The last time anybody in Rochester was talking about cabbage is when that truck turned over and all the cabbages spilled out on 490.
0: Yeah.
1: RIP, for those that remember. Nobody died then.
0: Cabbages.
1: Did somebody die? Hold on. Cabbage.
0: I hope not. I mean, it'd be really funny if so. But I hope not.
1: Rochester. This is in 2015. Wow. Tractor trailer hauling produce overturned on 490, dumping a massive load of cabbage onto the highway. The unusual spill halted traffic and became a viral local sensation. No. It doesn't seem... Let me go back to this article.
0: Scroll all the way to the bottom and left. Four people dead.
1: Nobody died.
0: That's good.
1: I mean, people may have had heart attacks because they were laughing so hard on like the drive past it, but none directly linked.
0: We've all been there.
1: Anyhow, so.
0: Yeah, I don't think you're missing any of that. Broccoli is only fun once because you're like, haha, it looks like a little tree. After that, terrible.
1: Get stuck
0: cucumber,
1: in your teeth. Yeah.
0: Cucumber is just better as a pickle. How are you with pickles?
1: That's a hot take. Well, I mean, I used to love pickles, but I can't eat cucumbers, so I can't pickle anymore.
0: The microbes don't take out the bad parts. That's a bummer. But you can pickle anything.
1: Right, but anything acidic, which includes vinegar.
0: Damn it!
1: Okay. I know. Listen, Evan and I were having a conversation in Wegmans yesterday as I'm like, here are the very specific list of foods that I'm looking to get to try. And he's like, you know, did you ever think that maybe if you do like a half and half situation, you'll be fine? And I was like, what does that mean? He's like, if you just do like half coffee, half milk. And I was like, no, because it's still coffee. He's like, yeah, but the milk will neutralize the acid. I was like, it's like me telling you to put chicken on your pizza, but put a bunch of cheese over it, even though you're vegetarian. It'll neutralize it.
0: That's
1: no,
0: true.
1: You're
0: That's
1: still
0: true.
1: Eating it. I know you're just trying to help me, babe. You're doing a great job, but I don't feel great about this.
0: Boys are dumb.
1: Hmm.
0: That is true. We try our best. But this is gonna be fun. Think of this as landing on a brand new planet.
1: Okay.
0: And you have to discover which berries are good and which berries are gonna kill you and turn you into like a big green monster.
1: Oh.
0: And then they're never gonna come back. They're gonna be like, we went to this new planet, she had a berry, turned into a green monster, we had to leave. So it's crucial.
1: Yeah.
0: Like, so you're going to get to discover all kinds of new things. There's probably like a vegetable or a fruit that most people haven't even heard of. And that's going to be your new favorite thing ever.
1: Lewis and Clark my way through this.
0: Got to do it.
1: Interesting.
0: Yeah.
1: All right. Well, now that you've put a great spin on this, I'm sort of excited about my new adventure on this new planet that I get to name... Buttholvius.
0: You are the new sole resident of Buttholvius.
1: Thank you. I saw like one of those 60-second documentaries the other day about this man who in Nevada, I believe, literally roped off a section of his own property and he was like, we are a sovereign nation. I am the president of my own company.
0: Nice.
1: Country. Let's see. Nevada, man, president.
0: I'm pretty sure I remember that. I'm pretty sure last time I was in Vegas, I did float the idea of going to visit this man's nation and seeing if we could kind of take it over.
1: Yep. Let's see. Welcome to the Republic of Molis, M-O-L-O-S-S-I-A. Molossia?
0: Molossia.
1: That
0: sounds goofy.
1: When you hear about the town of Dayton, Nevada, you may not realize it's actually home to a world-renowned tourist destination. And no, it does not involve mining gold or silver. It is home to something truly unique and slightly unusual, the Republic of Molossia. Molossia is a self-declared sovereign micronation. It was founded in 1977 by President Kevin Baugh, or as he likes to be called, His Excellency. The idea was inspired by a film Baugh and his childhood friend watched when they were teenagers. It was a childhood idea that turned into reality. Fast forward to 2018, the idea is a reality. The Republic of Molossia is located outside of Dayton. He says, I thought, why not just start my own country? It's just fun. Our republic is home to 34 citizens who are dual citizens of both his republic and the United States. The town features its own post office, bank, grocery store, bank is listed twice, jail, and even a tiki bar, all of which reside on roughly an acre of land, so his property.
0: Kidding.
1: We do generate a stable economy through visitors who buy our stamps, our currency, and tiki bar food sales, but we do rely on our neighboring nation of the United States for foreign aid. That means gas, water, and electricity. Not to mention our only exports to the U.S. are our children and our trash.
0: That's so cute. I have two questions.
1: Yeah.
0: Are they members of NATO? And if not, what is their national defense budget? Completely unrelated questions. I'm just curious. Just a little curious. Just want to see what they got going on.
1: I mean, damn, is the United States even part of that anymore?
0: Don't think so. I think we kicked ourselves out of all the national groups that were like, don't do anything really dumb. We were like, haha, actually, we're going to take our ball and go home.
1: Okay, this is from an article on the Molossia.org website. This article is from June 4th, 2005.
0: Ooh.
1: Or, as they like to say, XXVIII.
0: Ooh.
1: That's not 2005.
0: No.
1: Nope. No, okay, no. Anyways.
0: That's fine.
1: Let's see. In trying times such as these, all nations must look to their own security and self-defense. To this end, the government of the Republic of Molossia is proud to announce the creation of the Molossian Navy. That's right, the Navy. We have had our moments with various other military endeavors. The Army didn't work out so well, and the Air Force never flew. The Navy seems to be the best fit, so Molossia now has a Navy. While our goals are lofty, reality in the national budget necessitates a plan that is somewhat more conservative. For the time being, our Navy is therefore equipped with a 16x8 Norton inflatable boat, human-powered and thus far unarmed. Our boat, christened the MS Wombat, has already had its inaugural voyage in a nearby Lake Lahontan, a sea trail of sorts. The MS Wombat performed admirably.
0: Incredible.
1: The crew was somewhat lacking, but experience and training will remedy that. We look forward to many future voyages in the Wombat. So I'm hearing that their defense budget is $0.
0: I am hearing that everything within their national defense plan is kind of designed to be adorable. So we should probably stage a coup, right?
1: Absolutely.
0: They have two banks. It's not much room in that town, but there's two banks in there.
1: I want to know about the jail. I'm on their website right now. They have their own flag. And there is a link that you can click here as soon as you get to this website for this independent, sovereign, I'm putting air quotes around this, nation in Nevada run by this white man. Also, you're listening to WAYO, WAYO-LP, Rochester 104.3 FM.
0: WAYO.
1: You can click on this link that says, help fight the war with East Germany by war bonds.
0: Interesting. So, what's their beef with East Germany right now?
1: Listen, this is what I'm looking up.
0: Okay.
1: Okay, government agencies, Navy. What's a const... Constabulary.
0: Constabulary.
1: Yeah, what's that?
0: It's a really cool word is what it is.
1: Yeah. Bank, railroad, telegraph and phone service. I want to know about the jail. The dead dog war? No. Jail.
0: Excuse? What?
1: We'll get back to that. Awards? No. The land. Yeah, huh. Why doesn't your website say anything about your jails?
0: I think the jail may be housed within the constabulary. Because that's where the constable goes.
1: That's really what it is?
0: Yeah.
1: They use the metric system.
0: Not for long.
1: Right.
0: Have they faced any coup attempts before?
1: I'm not seeing any.
0: Interesting. All right, so what I'm hearing is we need to find these East Germans that they're beefing with, and we need to sort of utilize them to take over this great nation and make it the great nation of mixed messages.
1: Yep.
0: Mixed messages nation.
1: Mixed Messalosia.
0: Wow. It's perfect.
1: Yeah, we're going to redo their flag too because they're just stupid.
0: Yeah, there's a stupid. Our flag is going to be way sicker, okay? And then everybody has to get it tattooed on their forehead if you want to live in mixed Messalosia. Except for us, because it was our idea.
1: Right. Yeah. Rules don't apply to those in power.
0: Not in our nation. Sorry, champ.
1: Yeah, I mean...
0: I'll maybe lock you up in our constabulary or one of our several banks that we have.
1: I'm so happy that you knew the word constabulary. Yeah. I was like, constabulary. Constipationary.
0: It's a very fun word to say.
1: Dysentery.
0: Dysentery. Constabulary. All that good stuff. But yeah, if they have a constabulary, that means they don't have a formal police force, which means they're free food, baby, just out there waiting.
1: Yeah, we're going to take both. There's two of us. They have two banks. We're going to take them both at the same time. Duh.
0: Now, should we hijack the Wombat and come in to town flying their flag as sort of like a surprise attack? Or is that just kind of be unnecessarily mean?
1: Look who you're talking to. Unnecessarily mean? Yeah. No, always necessary. Yeah, go for it.
0: Right.
1: Yeah, and right. If others have, we gonna take, because that's America 250, baby.
0: Exactly. This is America's property now, and now it is the property of Mixed Messalosia. By way of America. And also East Germany for some reason.
1: For some reason.
0: For some reason.
1: He probably thought it was funny to have a beef with something, and he was like, nobody likes Germany.
0: Until now. Oh, silly man. Was that German? Silly man! I don't know.
1: You're doing great.
0: I don't do a good German. I'm sorry. I'll work on it. Yeah, what is that like? Is that like Berlin? Berlin's a good time.
1: Let's see. Yeah, well, it has East Berlin.
0: We'll take it. We will take it. I feel like Berlin is kind of like, what if Vertex was a whole city? That's just kind of the vibe I get from Berlin.
1: Hold on. Is East Germany different than Germany?
0: There's no way.
1: East Germany, officially the German Democratic Republic, was a country in Central Europe from its formation on the 7th of October, 1949. Oh, until its unification with West Germany on October 3rd, 1990. Until 1989, it was generally viewed as a communist state and described itself as socialist, workers, and peasant state. It's all one thing now, but there was a brief period. Okay.
0: Okay, that's fair.
1: Wait, is that
0: Well, at least we have like kind of an area where to search for allies.
1: Wait! That's probably what the wall was doing, yeah?
0: Oh, you mean the Berlin Wall?
1: Mr. Gorbachev.
0: That separated East and West Germany?
1: Is that...
0: Mr. Gorbachev, stop separating East and West Germany. It makes it really complicated. I am not a crook.
1: So if you go to the Melosio website, which is this... its own country in Nevada that this white guy runs. So he, like, counts how many visitors are from places. Ooh. Okay, so... So far, 1.12 million visitors from the United States. That makes sense.
0: Fair enough, yeah.
1: Right underneath that, 700,000 from China.
0: Okay, cool.
1: Underneath that, 58,000 from Canada.
0: Sure.
1: Right, wow. If you're in Nevada anyhow, you read about that.
0: Kind of a poor showing from Canada, won't lie.
1: 51,000 from the UK.
0: Okay.
1: Underneath that, 30,000 from Germany. So
0: we will bring 30,000 troops to bear on these fools. They will not know what hit them. And then we're going to pay our troops in the latest techno music from America that they can't get anywhere else because it's so underground and they're gonna love it.
1: Again.
0: Can we fit 30,000 troops on the USS Wombat, our attack vessel?
1: No, it literally was a pool float. It was literally what? Like a big pizza pool float.
0: Oh,
1: I
0: that's
1: forgot to
0: sick.
1: Mention that. It was just
0: so we can't really fly the flag on the Wombat, is what you're telling me.
1: No, but if we show up with any boat bigger, any real boat to fight them.
0: Yeah. Well, wasn't their joke that they had a navy even though it was in the middle of Nevada and therefore, or is it like by a lake? Because that would change everything.
1: It said that it took its most recent journey at a lake, but it didn't say it was near a lake. So
0: it's in the middle of the desert.
1: Yeah.
0: Perfect. We're just going to kind of roll up in kind of some Mad Max style vehicles, but they're all going to be VW Golfs. Because we're gonna obviously like do all that stuff to them in East Germany and then ship them over on a boat, and we'll just kind of show up, and we'll have like the guy playing the guitar hanging off the chains and blowing fire.
1: Doof Warrior.
0: We're gonna have our own Doof Warrior. And yeah, that'll be great. And then once we have like our own nation, we can make it cooler and we can expand. Because are they going to stop us?
1: I don't think they can.
0: Yeah. We're just going to look them in the eye and then we're gonna go down. We're going to kick over little series of rocks, I assume, which kind of denotes our own territory as opposed to that of the United States. And we're just going to be like, actually, it's a little bit bigger now. We're going to draw a line like 1 foot like farther. We're just going to keep doing that.
1: Forever.
0: Yeah, and eventually they're going to get bored of trying to stop us. And before they know it, we're going to be as big as Texas. And then we're going to be Texas. And then we'll take over America. And then we'll take over the entire continent. And then we'll take over the world.
1: We're going to just have to keep like hour by hour moving a foot and a foot and a foot, but strategically plan it so that we get all of the data centers so we can legally burn down our own property for the insurance
0: yes.
1: money.
0: Yes. We need to sort of need to have trailblazers who are kind of specifically expanding our land towards the data centers. They're going to need to be kind of branching out in that direction. But we'll add a lot of twists and turns in there. For a while, a lot of our territory is just going to be kind of small paths. And that's fine.
1: Yeah.
0: We'll fill it in eventually. I think it's like MS Paint, you know, or if yes. you connect the lines, you can use the fill feature, and then like all that territory is going to become ours if we surround it with our territory.
1: No, exactly what you're talking about.
0: I'm pretty sure that's how it works. So, yeah, and you too can be one of the first citizens of Mix Mesolosia. All you have to do is lay your life down on the line to help us acquire this nation for ourselves. I mean, I feel like it's going to be pretty easy.
1: Right. What else do y'all have, honestly? Take the leap. Join us.
0: I mean, they're hoping that we're not going to attack and dismantle their nation because they're so cute and adorable. But guess what? We're cuter. And adorabler.
1: Yeah.
0: So,
1: like, by a lot.
0: Yeah, like by a whole lot. Sorry, guys.
1: Speaking of burning things down,
0: ooh,
1: the gentleman who was arrested for and allegedly burnt down the first warehouse fire, where he said you should have paid us enough to live.
0: Allegedly.
1: I wrote him a letter in jail and it got sent back. It was like return to sender. We don't know who this prisoner is. And I was like, yes, you do.
0: What the hell?
1: He can't even be getting mail.
0: Hopefully he already escaped.
1: Yeah. Oh, that would be great. But that is probably not what's going to happen. But maybe.
0: Yeah. But look, we need martyrs, man.
1: Yeah.
0: Someone's got to do it. I hope it's me.
1: You haven't set a fire in a while, honestly.
0: Exactly.
1: Yeah, you should be proud of that.
0: I haven't set a fire in so long.
1: It's been like a really long time.
0: I can't even remember when.
1: For you,
0: I can't even really remember when. Yeah, I used to start fires all the time, but then I immediately stopped, and nobody can prove that I didn't stop. So.
1: Yes.
0: We're called individuals living with pyromania. It's very, it affects many, many Americans. All right?
1: IWP.
0: Yeah. Insane water posse.
1: Yeah.
0: It's going to be us. It's going to be us. Now that you are going to become the new queen of hydration.
1: Mm-hmm.
0: Gallons and gallons of filtered water every day.
1: I would like to nominate Shaggy Too Dope to be the king of hydration.
0: I'm into that.
1: I don't have any reason to know or not know if this man drinks a lot of water. However, recently there was I believe it was an Arctic fox that went viral that was in a fox sanctuary. It came in injured. It is okay.
0: Nice.
1: But its coloring made it look like a juggalo.
0: Oh my God.
1: 100% white fox, black, what looked like what? Eyebrows and mouth makeup on this fox. So the fox goes viral. So Shaggy Too Dope gets in his, like, you know, Honda Accord, drives down
0: there. The Shaggy Too Mobile.
1: In his juggalo makeup, goes, takes a bunch of pictures with this fox, literally hands them $1,000 in cash, and then gets on live, and he's like, hey, every juggalo, you need to give some of your money. If you got no money, you need to give at least half of the no money you got to this sanctuary so they can keep saving the juggalos. And apparently it's like blowing up.
0: That is too dope.
1: So if you can do that, he just has to get on live and be like, juggalos, for one day, you just got to switch from Faygo to water. Just one day. You can pick which day. God. It shouldn't all be the same day. So.
0: This is great. This is perfect because this is going to coincide with a product launch that I've been planning for a long time. Water-flavored Faygo.
1: It's what we've been asking for.
0: It's what we've been asking for. So check it out. It's just going to be like the bottles of the firework-flavored Faygo.
1: Mm-hmm.
0: And I'm going to pour those out, and I'm just going to fill it with water.
1: Yes. Yes, incredible.
0: And I'm going to be like, see all these ingredients on the back? They all actually are very specifically portioned to balance each other out. So they actually taste like fresh water.
1: Science.
0: So they're still going to think that they're drinking the preservatives and the sugar and all that yummy good stuff. But actually, they're just drinking delicious fresh water. And that's how I'm going to save the foxes.
1: Yes. That's incredible. I love that.
0: Woo!
1: See, we ended it with some good news. That's a good reason to be proud of America 250, baby.
0: Yeah, it's all been good news.
1: Juggalos.
0: All we talk about is good news. Shout out to the juggalos, the best part of America. May you juggle on for another 250 years.
1: We were nothing before you, and now that we have you, we are everything.
0: We are everything, and I can't wait to go to the next 250 insane clown weekends. It's going to be a wonderful time.
1: Amen.
0: I should probably go to at least one, though, in the next 250 years is my goal.
1: We really should.
0: Yeah.
1: Like, we didn't plan with enough time this year, but next year, we should absolutely do a lot of research, talk to some folks that have been.
0: Yeah, we got to show up as either vendors or press or amateur wrestlers.
1: All three of those things are going to be very easy for us, we're going to figure it out on the fly.
0: Because, like, obviously it's going to be a good time, but I have to make sure that we're both the center of attention, at least for some of it. because it's what we deserve.
1: Right. And we'll Rochambeau to see who shaves their butthole first. Thank you for listening to Mixed Messages Radio.
0: Have a wonderful time. Everybody stay safe. Don't blow up your appendages. You need those, probably.
1: Yeah, in order to fight the resistance.
0: In order to fight good, in order to resist the fight. No.
1: Government.
0: Yes! Thanks so much for listening.
1: Okay, bye.
0: Bye.

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0: In sitcoms, when someone has a problem, they just blurt it out and move on.
1: Well, I lost my job and my parakeet is missing. 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

0: 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If I could...
1: Oh, uno, dos, tres, cuatro.

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1: All right, it's July 4th, 2026, 250th birthday of America. 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My name is DJ Gaia, and another episode of Nerdio. And this is Nerdio's second birthday, so happy birthday to my baby Nerdio. And it's also America's birthday, so funny how that works. Welcome to my show, and I have a very special guest today for talking about America, I guess, but more importantly, we'll talk about science, we'll talk about stories, we'll talk about music, and my guest is Dr. Antonio Williams. Hi, Antonio.
2: Hey, what's up? What's happening?
1: Thanks for coming on to my show.
2: Glad to be here.
1: I've known Antonio for, 4 years now?
2: Yeah.
1: Yeah, a little more than that. Funny how fast time goes, but the first time I met him was on Zoom when I was interviewing for my PhD and I was sassing you.
2: Yeah.
1: And you were like, yeah, if you bake it into the program, you should come talk to me. And I did. So then we started the grad students, a color group on campus with Micah. Hi, Micah. Shout out to you. And it's been a journey since.
2: Definitely. Definitely.
1: So tell me about who you are. Well, tell the world and the airwaves about who you are, what you do. Doesn't have to be a HR version of it. This is just you and I talking to the world.
2: All right. Sounds good. My name is Antonio Williams, Dr. Antonio Williams officially, if you want to do that. But
1: yeah,
2: mostly everybody call me Tone. Originally, I'm from Grand Rapids, Michigan. Moved to New York in 96. Kind of grew up in the Rochester area. Went to high school, went to college at Hilton. I mean, not college. I went to high school at Hilton.
1: Okay.
2: Then went to college at Alfred University. Played football out there, was a HEOP student, and then went on to get my master's in sports management and then my doctorate in leadership, focusing on higher education retention. And my dissertation specifically focused on the persistence of black males at predominantly white institutions. So been at this game for a minute now, 19 years, and loving every minute of it.
1: So you're currently the director of the Curran Center at the University of Rochester.
2: Yes, that's correct.
1: But before that, you were traveling the country for the McNair program.
2: Well, for our graduate recruitment. So I was doing a lot of traveling at both conferences nationally and as well as locally, recruiting both not only our PhD and master's students, but also students for our research for undergraduate experiences.
1: Okay, so how did you come about that job? Was that like you just interviewed at U of R and they were like, this is the job? Or had you started in a different way? Did you climb up? How did that work?
2: Well, I think it varies. So I came from RAT. I was assistant director of HEOP over there. Was looking for opportunities. I was probably at the halfway point of my doctorate and thinking strategically, thinking about ways how I can continue to develop and kind of position myself for opportunities like the one I have now. And when I saw it, it seemed like a unique opportunity. It gave me a different scope. So I got to focus on master's students, where primarily my focus in the past was undergrad. So once I was able to kind of have a background about what the master's looks like, I felt like it would put me in a position to be either a VP of student experience, enrollment if I want to go back in that capacity in terms of recruitment, or just some senior administrative role that supported undergraduate students from underrepresented backgrounds. So the position itself has kind of now, at the time, was something different than it was on paper. I think originally it was supposed to support the graduate students that were on campus, but University of Rochester at the time needed to grow their population.
1: Right.
2: And so we spent the effort on the recruitment piece, growing that population, but also supporting it on the back end with GSOC. So we were able to kind of do that, and we kind of continued to morph it into various things from an advocacy group.
1: Right.
2: We had the G-Talks, you know, and it's kind of continued to develop, which has been a good thing. So.
1: Yeah, GSOC's been it's been my baby, really.
2: Yeah.
1: And it's, you know, it's nice to see when people, we host events and stuff with the look at the space, safe space we've created, because people can literally put their guard down and talk their mind out. And, you know, it's not even like, come over, we'll help you or something. We just say, come, let's have a time. And in the end, people come in, and if somebody has a problem, somebody else has a solution waiting for them. And it was never planned that way,
2: no.
1: But it took off so beautifully. So yeah, that, like, a lot of what you've done has reached success.
2: I would like to think that. I had a lot of support along the way. I think most of it was blind confidence. I think most of these ideas and stuff that we develop are literally, you know, based on why haven't we tried these things?
1: Right.
2: You know, and then picking up the ball and kind of running with it. You know, they haven't all been victories, but we've learned from what we've done before and have managed to kind of tweak it to kind of make it to what it is now.
1: That's cool. So what was your undergrad in again?
2: My undergrad was sociology. I had a minor in coaching. I originally went to school for elementary education, but realized that I wasn't good with kids that weren't my nephews.
1: Yeah, that can get you quick.
2: Right.
1: And you can't be smacking kids around today, so that's going to get us in trouble. That I know with my nieces and nephews, and I'm like, behave or I'm going to smack you, but I cannot do that. So,
2: well, they typically frown on those things these days.
1: Yeah, so I mean, it's healthy and there's research about it too, but also like, come on. Why are you such a bratty kid? But they're just being kids. So you were in RIT and then you came to U of R and you're doing what you're doing right now. And you're climbed up to the director level, which is like just that big dog in you. But what was the first thing, say, was it something you wanted to do since middle school, elementary school? Or did you have different goals in life and they just turned out the way you are right now?
2: Oh, man, that's a bit of a loaded question. So
1: you can answer the layers.
2: So I'll give you kind of an abbreviated version of it. So I think my goals initially were never tied to anything professionally, if I'm being quite honest with you. I think in the area when I grew up in, I was very influenced by rap music and, unfortunately, drug culture.
1: Right.
2: I lived in a very urban area. One of the people that I kind of like looked up to at an early age, which was also problematic, was this drug dealer named Amp. And he had a gold Cutlass Supreme with ivory inside, gold pipings. And like every Friday, he would pull in the parking lot and he would just throw knots of money up in the air. At the time, I mean, at the time, it seemed like it was millions of dollars because you're a kid, you don't know any better.
1: Right.
2: It was probably every bit of 200, but he did this religiously every Friday. Like it was like he was like a superstar, like everybody wanted to be him. It was just like that thing. And I think my mother, at the time, shortly after my father passed, kind of seeing me in that fork in the road where I was kind of veering off from that. Like, I always liked school, but I never felt like I was really good at it.
1: Right.
2: And then when we moved to New York, we lived with my aunt, and she was a big influence. A lot of her kids played sports, so I was kind of forced into sports.
1: Mm-hmm.
2: And it provided me an opportunity to go to college.
1: Right.
2: And so that's how it kind of, like, started the journey. And then once I got there, originally I wanted to go into counseling, helping people, you know, solve their problems or, you know, help them, you know, learn coping mechanisms. And then I just, I couldn't imagine myself just sitting in an office all day, just sitting there. Then there was a point where I was going to pivot and go into athletics in some form of either coaching or administration or some capacity, because football was a big part of me. And then ultimately decided to stay in higher ed, and I've kind of pivoted. I went from first-year counselor for HEOP. It was my first real professional job. Then I was assistant dean of professional studies, which housed School of Business Education, health fitness management, like all those programs, and then back to HEOP, and then I got to recruit. So it was like I got to do everything just because I had an interest, and I worked at it.
1: That's cool. That you're able to you can switch, but also you're able to adapt and thrive in that place, and you leave it a better place than it was when you started there.
2: That's always the goal, you know. I mean, the competitor in me, I want to win and put things in the best position to succeed and try to put things as sustainable. But yeah, it's hard work. You know, because initially you're trying to figure it out. You don't want to make mistakes. So I think there's that imposter in you where you're a bit hesitant about, you know, making decisions or, you know, what to say. And then once you kind of see like the magic start to click and it's like, all right, I got a handle on this. I know what I'm doing.
1: So during this whole thing, how do you handle mental health? When do you know to take breaks? How do you recognize it? And I'm asking this because maybe some people listening to us already know how to do it, but I, as you know, struggle with those things. And I know I'm not the only person in the world struggling.
2: For sure.
1: Or I keep pushing myself until my body just shuts down and I'm in just bed.
2: Well, see, that's never a good formula. Humans are people, right? They're not machines. You can't. If there's a reason why you need rest, right? So one of the things that I tell my staff, including myself, is, you know, none of this works without you. You know, I mean, yeah, we have some priorities and stuff that we have to get done. But the truth is, if you're not A1, then none of this is going to work. It's going to impact your performance, which is going to impact the students. And it's just not a good formula. So I encourage them, you know, some days you only got 20%. You know, you're like, hey, Tone, listen, I'm not feeling it today. You know what? Work remote. You know, even that little bit of peace of mind where staff don't feel like they have to be forced to come to work, regardless of the element, I think helps boost morale. For my own self, what I do is I know, like, I love work. I'm a workaholic, but I love what I do, so it doesn't seem like I'm working. So when I feel like there are days where I get consumed with it, right, and I just need to kind of take a breather, I'll, you know, either take like a day, kind of unplug a little bit, do something that's a little less time consuming or whatever, and then kind of regroup and come back into it. Also, I'm a gamer. I play video games, you know, PlayStation, stuff like that. So for me, it's just always having something to kind of numb the mind at the end of the day, and then just start every day with a new perspective, you know?
1: That's cool. So what kind of video games do you play?
2: Oh, man. So I actually just started getting into it post-COVID because I was, like, finishing my doctorate, so I didn't want any distractions. So not an NCAA, it's like a regular thing. I get college football.
1: Right.
2: And then, obviously, Grand Theft Auto, of course. So got those pre-orders on deck. But usually just college football because, like, you can start a dynasty and you can recruit, build players. And you got to, you know, got all these different things with NIL and all that stuff. So, you know, give you something different to do.
1: That's cool. So, can you cook?
2: Absolutely.
1: Tell me about that.
2: I mean, I grew up cooking. I grew up in a family where Sunday dinner was a big thing. You know, we didn't have much, but Sunday dinner was just like, it was everything. And like, you can remember the smells, like the music that was playing for my grandmother, my grandparents cooking, you know. And you think about those moments, you know, and for me, it was just kind of like, I started cooking at 7 years old. I made bacon and eggs for myself one day because I got tired of waiting for adults to cook.
1: That's
2: And then from there, it just kind of spiraled and been cooking every

0: American breakfast foods,
1: yeah.
0: And I be eating a lot of white people food, so it's not the seasoned kind.
1: Got to branch out. There's a whole bunch of Rochester has some of the best food, bar none. I've traveled across the country, went to a different places, and I'm a food snob. And I will say, bar none, Rochester as a whole has some of the best food in the world.
0: Would you compare that with NYC?
1: Oh, absolutely. Our food is better than New York City.
0: Okay.
1: I think they have more. I think they may have, in some cases, a little bit more variety just because of the size of it. But in terms of like dishes can go on bad for bad, I feel like we can compete with pretty much all,
0: yeah.
1: anybody.
0: That's also because Rochester is a creator city because we've invented not just food, but we've invented so many things.
1: Absolutely.
0: That came from Rochester that makes life easy. So like there is no chance. Like people just go, oh, it's boring. I'm like, all right. Stay in your noisy city then.
1: Right. But I also think, too, like you get, like Rochester, like historically, I think has had roots of all different cultures.
0: Mm-hmm.
1: You know, that get blend in from every heritage. And I think we're like this melting pot of different flavors and ideas that are all supported together. And I think as I mentioned, as a whole, I think dish per dish from chicken riggies, even though I know that's a Utica thing, to like you can get some of the best steaks at different places, subs, it's mm-hmm. good Italian style subs. You know, the thing that I wish that we did have for sure is I wish we had like elite tacos. Like Phoenix, Arizona, I think has some of the best tacos. There's a restaurant called mm-hmm. Taco Boys that was out there. I was out there for work. I ate there like 3 out of the 4 days I was there.
0: I know my friends who grew up in Rochester told me that there used to be a Mighty Taco here. Then they closed it.
1: That's not it.
0: It's like, in Buffalo. And yeah. they used to talk about how that's so elite. And then I went to Texas, to San Antonio last year mm-hmm. for a conference. And then I ate tacos there where there was this older Mexican lady who thought I was Latino. And I was like, it's an honor you think me that way. Because she started like rubbing my back. And she's like, you're so small, mija, you need to eat. And I'm like, small? Tell that to my doctor. And she gave me extra tortillas and stuff. And then I'm like, yeah, we need this. But there is certain places coming up, actually. I got a Latin on two places that's on downtown near university and stuff. Where one of them is in a bar called Aquavite, and mm-hmm. he has his own taco thing,
1: yeah.
0: and he makes the best Cuban sandwiches. So good.
1: Listen, I will go where the food is. I am open to trying it out.
0: And he makes his own version of garbage plate, but with nachos.
1: Fair.
0: So
1: that's a Rochester thing. You gotta
0: yeah,
1: have
0: yeah. Like I'm not sure about garbage plate because I got that tism in me, and I'm like, why is everybody touching everybody? And as much as I'm pro human rights, I like my food segregated.
1: Fair. But I mean, you're going to eat it all together. But I do know people that don't like their food touched. And that's fair.
0: Yeah. And in Indian food, everything touches everything.
1: Right.
0: And that's fine. But it's like international food, I'm not a fan.
1: Fair.
0: Okay. So we've been talking for a bit. So time for some music. You have a long list of songs. So we're going to go picking through it.
1: Sure. Go for it.
0: First up, for the first three songs, I got Luther Vandross, Bad Boy Having a Party. And then I got Chop Suey, System of a Down, and then Guns N' Roses, Welcome to the Jungle.
1: All right.
0: I thought that's just very... Welcome to the Jungle, especially, I want that in the first set because of the way you and I vibe. And I'm just a chaos monster all the time, and you're just so calm. And then I come burling in, and you're like, why are you making mess, guy? So I think that's just fun. But tell me about music, like, you know, childhood memories of some favorite records or songs or albums or... How did that music become a daily thing in your life?
1: Oh, yeah. So like I mentioned before, like it started at an early age. Like I grew up listening to everything from Bobby Womack to Cameo to Al Green to all cultures of music. Like it was always in my house. Like we were a big Prince, Michael Jackson family. I had the Purple Rain vinyl on the wall. Like it was just music was a part of everything. It was always playing in my house. And it was like ranging from R&B to rap to jazz to mm-hmm. old school. Like it was just all a thing. And even on my father's side, because they were religious people, they would always play in like Christian type music or, right. you know, like jazz music. So like every existence of my life, is a part of music, you know? And I feel like in some cases, music helps guide me if I'm having like a bad day, mm-hmm. or if I need energy when I'm in the gym, or if I'm just chilling and just kind of

0: to unwind and kind of vibe and, you know, listen to songs. Or like for me, I'll go, I have on my other laptop, I have over 65,000 songs that I have collected over the years, where I just listen to music and I'll go back and listen to them, and I can recall the time and place when the song was on, when it came out, you know, and all those things. And the list of songs that I gave to you were all songs from points in my life that I can point to,
1: right,
0: and tell you very specifically about what was happening at that time and what made me think of that song. So it's always been a part of me, you know, and I think it'll always continue to be.
1: That's cool. So if you have 65,000 songs, I think Current Center needs a director's cut.
0: Nah.
1: So, yeah, they do. Come on.
0: No, because like I listen to some things I'm not gonna be playing in a loud audience. This is stuff that you listen to in the house, in the car, because obviously the language, you know.
1: Yeah, but make it like, you know, clean language, and you got.
0: But listen, I let them rock. They play music. I play it in my office though. Like it's okay. Not too ratchet, but you know, I turn up a little bit when I got it in the background working on some tags. But you know, like I feel like it also makes you productive.
1: Yeah.
0: You know, so like if I know that I need to kind of like lock in from work, I'll usually throw my headphones in on the way walking in from the parking lot, like kind of like start thinking about the task, and then when I sit down, I'll just kind of lock in. When I was doing my doctorate, there was like a list of 5 songs that I would listen to, and I would watch 2 movies.
1: Nice.
0: So the 2 movies were Trading Places, Dan Aykroyd and Eddie Murphy, and then the other one was Limitless with Bradley Cooper.
1: Okay.
0: Because I felt like those were kind of like the transition from me becoming this individual to this supposed to be elite scholar.
1: Right.
0: And then the music was... Korn was one of those songs. Another one of those songs was Chop Suey, of course, which we'll listen to. And then it was In Together by Limp Bizkit featuring Method Man. The 4th song was Jim Jones. It was a different Jim Jones song than the one that I gave you. I think it was Top of the Morning. And then the 5th song was Bobby Womack, Walk 110th Street. And I would listen to those songs because they would give me a range of emotions where I need to like focus on being intense with the writing, or then there's times where I need to think more clearly.
1: Mm-hmm.
0: So like the song would be more like a melody in my head as it plays. Mm-hmm. And then it's sort of like almost kind of like a roller coaster. Like it goes up and then goes down.
1: Right.
0: And I would listen to them in that order.
1: So that helps you lock in.
0: Yeah.
1: I'm going to try this.
0: Yeah. Just pick five songs. Some that are, listen to the ones that are most intense in the beginning. It gives you a little adrenaline boost. And then those last 2 to 3, then kind of have them like be a little bit more jazz. So then at that point, your blood's going, and then you can just lock in and just do your work.
1: That's a nice trick everybody should know. All right. So coming up next, we got the 3 songs. And on the other side, I'll be asking Antonio about working around a predominantly white environment, and more about his doctoral thesis and what he thinks about mentorship. Stay tuned.

time and place for everything. 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It's a lot going on, but we not moving wrong. Words of the great E. Sturdy. Willie Propane.

0: face with the bezel. The Rollie Master V. Hit the club close at 4, I might roll in after 3. I used to buy 2 for the connect, and he would throw in half a key.
1: Brought the whistle, Bob.
0: Bird off like a causer, Bernie made up in the project. Throwing plates with foreign objects. I'm a beast, you gon' make your moms a target. Take it to the.

0: thing I supposed to say. I've been looking for my friends, but they mostly dead. Swayze, so I brought them ghosts instead.
1: Black shit.
0: Swayze. No.

0: That was Welcome to the Jungle by Guns N' Roses. Before that, you heard Jim Jones and some System of a Down. And then we started with Luther Vandross. You just tuned into WAYO 104.3 FM. This is WAYOLP Rochester. My name is Gaia, and Nerdier turns two today. So for the anniversary special, I have my favorite person as my guest, Dr. Antonio Williams. Earlier, before the song break, we were talking about where he's from and his favorite things in life and how he came to where he is right now as the big director of Kern Center at UofR. So we spoke about music and you told us how you lock in when you did your dissertation. But tell me what your dissertation was about. You mentioned the title, but what was the research like?
1: So my dissertation, it was actually, the title was The Phenomenal Experience of Black Males at Predominantly White Institutions. But the research was qualitative. I did a phenomenological study. I looked at experiences of black males before they enrolled, some of the challenges, the barriers they faced, and also what were some things that they felt led to them being able to persist. And basically, overall, what I've kind of found out is that most people, if they were involved in some type of youth program, mm-hmm. in terms of architecture, engineering, or those backgrounds, or some of their siblings that might have went to college, or because they were in programs that faculty members or staff took interest in them, mm-hmm. they were supported in being able to persist to get their degree.
0: Mm-hmm.
1: So I interview 16 black males, ranging from sophomores to juniors. And then we just kind of ask them the questions, you know, like what were your experiences like beforehand? What were your environment? What kind of environment did you come from?
0: Mm-hmm.
1: What were some of the challenges and barriers you faced? Like, how does it feel being the only person of color in your particular program or class? And then just kind of looked at outcomes compared to that, and just generally overall, irregardless of the environment, so similar environments like University of Rochester are predominantly white, or some or other liberal arts or institutions mm-hmm. that are in upstate New York, if the person of color or the black male in this instance were able to connect with a faculty member that showed them interest or helped mm-hmm. point them in a direction in terms of sponsor mobility to get opportunities for internships, co-ops,
0: right.
1: and those things, they felt like they had the self-advocacy in themselves
0: mm-hmm.
1: to be successful. So that was kind of generally the overall premise of it, but it was I learned a lot about it, and the reason why I kind of did it, because it was kind of based on a lived experience, so to speak.
0: Right.
1: Like, I was a black male that went to our university. I was one mm-hmm. of few. I got kicked out of school twice for grades academically, self-inflicted, of course,
0: mm-hmm.
1: And then was able to turn it around and now parlay that into a 19-year career and now
0: right.
1: have a doctorate degree.
0: Right.
1: So I think a lot of that was, you know, rehashing kind of those experiences, like, how do I speak to somebody that doesn't look like me? What do they know about those experiences that I have? And kind of my positioning as being the, you know, person of color
0: mm-hmm.
1: in an administrator capacity where students look at or see themselves. And I try to make it a point that I'm realistic. We celebrate the wins as well as the losses and what we can learn from them. But also I try to be approachable
0: mm-hmm.
1: so people can come talk to me by how I dress, how, you know, I treat people, and
0: mm-hmm.
1: how I make things seem normal.
0: Yeah. So I'm an international student, as you know.
1: Mm-hmm.
0: And when you work with domestic students versus international students and then international students of color, that's a whole different
1: for sure.
0: layer. How has that experience been
1: from
0: your perspective?
1: For me, it's great. I mean, people are people. Like, I love history and I love learning.
0: Mm-hmm.
1: So there, I think we as people in general tend to have these fake biases or illusions about what we think people are or how
0: mm-hmm.
1: they act. And then for me to get to meet them and kind of learn about their backgrounds and their heritage and, you know, kind of what makes them who they are and ultimately why are they taking this journey? You know, I think
0: yeah.
1: those are some things that we learn about each other, right? Because I may come at it from a way that is completely different from your perspective. And most of it is life experiences, of course.
0: Mm-hmm.
1: But I think taking the time to get to know one another on a deeper level, I think you can understand each other and how I can work with you to help the person succeed. Or when I notice little things about them that may seem off,
0: mm-hmm.
1: checking in, hey, what's going on? Are you okay? Do you know, is everything good? How are classes? You know, because you take that time to get to know them. So for me, it's always been great. working with international students. I think initially when I first did it years ago, we had this partnership with an institute in China where we brought students over, mm-hmm. and I had to place them in classes too. So mm-hmm. looking at their transcript and then place them in classes that are going to set them up for success, mm-hmm. but also, you know, not, you know, impact their experience and stuff like that. And then kind of meeting with them and, you know, learning about, you know, Chinese culture, and they're mm-hmm. teaching, and I'm teaching them about American culture, and we share music and, you know, recipes and stuff like that. And it was kind of cool to see. So it's always been a good experience for me. I don't look at it as any different.
0: So how was it when you met me for the first time?
1: I think it was so me and you met on that Wachovia Zoom link way back. So I always like, so the same way I always think about you, I think you're a brilliant woman. I think you're outspoken at times, sure, but we always say that. I think that as you've always been somebody that works hard, you care about people, and that hasn't changed from day one, you know. I think you're a little too hard on yourself though, for sure. You gotta give yourself some credit, because you do a lot of wonderful things, including this. I would have never predicted that I would be on a radio show with you when I first met you, because you were kind of quiet at first. But now you found your voice, and you know you're doing your thing. So it's wonderful to see.
0: Okay, that's good to know. I needed that validation.
1: Of course.
0: So one of the things that I've been asking people, especially as someone in your role, that you went from student recruitment and retention and then now director and stuff. How has it been working in a big university and have like relationships with the government and like changing policies with education, or how they view, you know, lately, last year, there was a lot of slash of funding. And I know in my STEM research, there was just research projects that were stalled. Mm-hmm. But from that, that's from a bio-STEM point of view, biomedical point of view. But how is it for you in your position, in your office, in your team? What kind of stuff did you guys go through? And did you feel like this is going to impact the work I put toward my students?
1: Oh, absolutely. I think just by design, when you're dealing with political change or shifting, mm-hmm. I think that naturally you're concerned, because different people or different, you know, sides have different ideologies on what they feel the resources should go to.
0: Right.
1: We were an office that was targeted by the administration, not because of performance or anything like that, but because of the language in our title. And I think before we had made the changes to do it. Way prior, before the letterhead came out, everything was already changed. But because one of our grants got, you know, essentially dinged because of it, you know, we lost almost $350,000.
0: Wow.
1: You know, and that impacts a significant amount of students in the Rochester City School District.
0: Yeah.
1: Because of that, our office is in a very fortunate situation. We had the support of leadership, where we were able to continue to support those students for the remainder of the year.
0: Mm-hmm.
1: While we work with our legal team as well as other bodies such as COE, mm-hmm. to help try to recover those funds. And we've gotten some wins, but the fight is obviously going to continue on. But we've been making some progress in those spaces. But as I mentioned, at any moment, really, like, you're always kind of trying to, you know, think two and steps, three and four steps ahead, just because you can't really predict a lot of these things. Like, there's no real rhyme or reason.
0: Mm-hmm.
1: And we're talking programs, not just mine, but other programs that have been around in some cases just as long. When mine was at least 20 years,
0: mm-hmm.
1: you know, and some of the sons were some longer than mine in different areas and states, you know, and just simply because of the language, you know, you can get targeted, you know, and it's just, so it's not really, in my opinion, at least, is that I don't really think there's a fair thing that you can point to and be like, yeah, that's the thing that if we do that, we're going to be penalized, because mm-hmm. it's just so random across the board for everyone.
0: Right. And it's, the thing is, it hurts me a lot to think about how it's because of certain people's worldview that more than just a small amount of people are being affected. And it's going to have its ripple effects over generations and years. And especially when it comes to our work with RCSD and like school kids, basically, you're inspiring them to be like, hey, you can do all of these things. There might be a teacher telling you cannot, but we are here to prove them wrong.
1: Oh, for sure.
0: You know, and then now you're not, you know, basically they're just going to be lost. And it makes me very angry because, like, I'll get very restless. I'm like, we got to do something, got to do something. But again, there's a lot of rules and regulations for us to go through, set up to make sure we do it the right way.
1: Oh, yeah, for sure. I think advocacy works. But I think sometimes in some instances, it's always going to be an uphill battle. I've met with legislators to talk to about advocacy work to fight for TRIO, which is a program that supports the now 4 federal grants that we have in our office. Mm-hmm. And, you know, I think going out there and literally foot's on the ground, you know, communicating, we've been able to get a lot of things turned over. You know, I just think we're obviously in for a fight.
0: Yeah.
1: You know, I mean, under this administration, but we have, you know, a lot of different people in areas that support our programs and, you know, are always on the front line fighting for that. And we're grateful for them and their support.
0: So how has fundraising been? Like, have you had increase in donors, or like, has it been the steady stream of regular donors who always donate to the current center or to your work at the university? Or lately, has there been more concern or something where people are like, let me donate more? Let us know, how does that work, but also has there been any changes in that?
1: So I think that's a kind of a layer question. I think that we, like, our office is one that's very fortunate because we have received a lot of philanthropic support, mm-hmm. From different donors and stuff. I've had conversations with several others that want to work and support the work and stuff that we do. So that's been exciting to see. And, like, these are new people that are coming on that the university haven't had conversations with. So that's been kind of refreshing to see. And it's because of the work that our team is doing to support the students that we serve, you know. We do everything we can from, you know, making sure they have snacks, you know, mm-hmm. providing them summer scholarships, you know, we have laptops that they can borrow, computer printing, you know, we have meals and stuff where even if they need to get something hot,
0: yeah.
1: They can, you know, just to try to take one thing off their plate mm-hmm. while they're trying to manage our one education at a top 50 school.
0: Right.
1: I think that's asking a lot. So irregardless of those challenges that we may experience at the federal level, we're spending our resources very wisely to support student success in all areas. So, which is why I think it's always important when we have the GSOC.
0: I would
1: say, you know, tell me what you guys need in terms of terms mm-hmm. of money. You know, you have it. You know, because those things are valuable. And even though we're in a financial crunch ourselves, I would rather take the L on certain things that we can't do, maybe programmatically, but it's mm-hmm. impacting the students. So as long as that's always going to be a win, I'm all for it.
0: Okay, so I think community and mutual aid is ever so important, more than that,
1: for sure.
0: You know, than ever. So we're coming to the end of the hour very quickly. So before we go on to the last bit of music, I want to ask you, you're always inspiring me to do better and be a better human and do all those. But those that were listening to us and are still listening, I'm sure there's a lot of people who are now curious and inquisitive about what does it mean to be someone like you, or have a career like you, or the work and the weight of it that you carry on your shoulders every day. Maybe someone is inspired to do something similar. What do you got to tell them?
1: Oh, man. That, first of all, that's, you know, a tremendous compliment. You know, I don't always view myself in that kind of space. I would just say, if nothing else, normalize the success and losses, you know, because mm-hmm. success isn't a linear path. Like, there's been plenty of times where I've had to regroup and, you know, try some things differently to put myself in the best position to succeed, you know. And also, do you have enough character to evaluate yourself with integrity?
0: Mm-hmm.
1: Right? Like, are there some holes in your resume that you know you can fix on? Like, are there opportunities that you might have went to try to get that you didn't get because you were missing things? Did you really work on that to mm-hmm. improve your craft? I think those are real conversations that people need to have with themselves. And then don't ever not try. It's never like you'll never get a reset, you know, on this. So you're going to have one life to do as much as you can for as long as you can. So why not explore everything?
0: Right.
1: You know, even if you try it and it don't work, at least you can say, you know what, I tried it, you know. And that's kind of how my approach has been, because there's been plenty of times where I want to give up on stuff, but I'm like, if I can just push through just a little bit more and mm-hmm. get to the other side of it, it's all going to work out. And for some reason, it always has, by maybe divine intervention or luck, you know. But I've always ended up where I needed to be. you know, and the situation has always worked out for the good. So I got some guardian angels looking after me somewhere, man. But, you know, I'm forever grateful and humble to be in this position, but I don't take it for granted.
0: Okay, so if you guys see Antonio out in the streets, make sure you tell him hi.
1: Definitely.
0: And make sure you put the extra stress on the Dr. Antonio Williams.
1: That's right. Put some respect on my stuff.
0: Okay. Thank you so much for being on my show.
1: Thanks for having me.
0: Coming up next, we have some Michael Jackson, Mobb Deep, and Jay-Z. Want to say something about those?
1: Oh, yeah. Those are classes. You can never go wrong with MJ. Mobb Deep was my introduction to New York culture growing up in Grand Rapids, Michigan. So from the grittiness of how the sounds, like the imagery, all those things, I was fascinated with New York at an early age. So that was kind of the thing. And then obviously Jay-Z is legendary. You know, Imaginary Players is off the Reasonable Doubt album now with the anniversary coming up. So just another classic that I like to listen to when I'm vibing out.
0: All right. So if you want to become Antonio Williams, this is the music you need to listen to and watch those two movies while you're working. That's how you lock in. And thank you for tuning in. I will be here next week with another guest, or maybe it'll just be you and I chatting and listening to some music. Until then, it's been a wonderful hour with Nerdio and Gaia. I will thank you for giving me 2 years of airtime, Veo, and thank you for being wonderful listeners to me. Stay tuned.

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This is the 45 Club. My name is Amy. I'm here every Saturday playing records, all from the 1960s, soul, girl groups, a little bit of garage, a little bit of pop. Happy 4th of July if you celebrate. I just drove here in a torrential downpour. I feel like that is not the first time I have said that. I feel like every time I come in here, it's raining. A bunch of the streets were flooded, so watch out if you're going out driving. We started things off on this 4th of July with Wendy Renee, Barbecue. It's a good one. And we are going to keep things moving. Let's listen to The Secrets with The Boy Next Door.

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We just heard from Connie Francis with Fallen. That one was actually from 1959. I usually only play jams from the 60s, but I pulled that one out and it's just so good. So we're close enough to 1960. Before that, we heard Tony Clark with Landslide from 1966 on the Chess label. Before that, we heard from Motown's greatest girl group no one's ever heard of, the Velvettes. We've got Honey Love from 1967. Before that, we heard Bobby Davis with Damper Down. And we started the set with a little girl group number. That was 1963, The Secrets, The Boy Next Door. So what do we have next? We are going to hear from garage rock greats from Tacoma, Washington, the Sonics. This is 1965 with Shot Down.

This is the 45 Club on WAO 104.3 FM. My name is Amy, and I'm here every Saturday at 4 p.m. playing records mostly from the 60s. We just heard from The Temptations, Beauty is Only Skin Deep from 1966. Before that, from 1963, Round Robin and the Parlays, Do the Slawson'. We heard Ted Taylor, also from 1963, with I Lost the Best Thing I Ever Had. Before that, Bernadine from 1962, I Wonder. And we started that set with The Sonics with Shot Down from 1965. So I just got a message from somebody saying this music on the 45 Club would fit perfectly on the Great Pottery Throwdown. I had to Google that. I have never heard of that. Apparently, it's a British show, like the Great British Baking Show, but I think they do pottery, which sounds cool. I don't know if that's a compliment. Do they play awesome, amazing music on that show? You'll have to let me know. I'll have to check it out. So it looks like it's still raining outside. I'm looking at the WAO camera. I'm heading to a cookout after this. So I think it really needs to get sunny out, but we persevere. Let's check out J.J. Jackson from 1967 with a song called But It's All Right.

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Who was that? That was the Crampton Sisters with I Didn't Know What Time It Was. And that one was from 1964. Before that, in honor of the heat wave that has been killing me all week, and I'm sure all of you, we heard Martha Vandellas with Heat Wave from 1963 on the Motown label, of course. We heard Robert and Johnny, a doo-wop duo from the Bronx, with Brown, Pretty Brown Eyes. Before that, Barbara and Brenda with Let's Get Together. And we started the set with J.J. Jackson from 1967 with But It's All Right. So let's hear some Who. I never play the Who, but I'm going to play one of my favorites. This one is I Can't Explain.

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That was the Marvelettes with Twistin' Postman. Before that, we heard the Trogs with I Can't Control Myself. Before that, we heard another Motown song. I just realized I pulled like four Motown songs for this show, so feeling Motown-y today. Before that was the Elgins with Heaven Must Have Sent You. Before that, we heard from the girl group The Cookies with Softly in the Night. And we started the set with The Who, Can't Explain. So I am just about out of here to go to my cookout and have some wine. But I will leave you with, who am I playing? Dinah Washington with Soulville.

There are the colors and the beauties, the designs, the beautiful way things appear. People themselves, there are people that I thought of appear fascinating, interesting, mysterious, wonderful. But that's only the beginning.

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We're parts of a single continent. 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And with that goes such delight. The sober certainty of waking bliss.

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1: Once there was a writer, now a reader. Once there was a savior, now a spender. 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

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The walker's now the wheeler. And the wrist just needs a rest.

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This is All Systems Open. Here with you tonight till 9 o'clock. I'm your host, Chad. And, start off with music out of Ireland. Davy Kehoe. In previous weeks, we've played tracks off of his new release called Know You, which is in some sort of duo formation. But we heard a solo track going back a few years on the Wawa Wino label, called Going Machine. May have more from Davey later in tonight's episode. And then we also heard from the Bolivian-American sibling duo called Los Thutanaka, off of their most recent release. We heard Guta, and Alicia Crampton is one half of that outfit. We played her music on previous episodes. I think we may also get into more of that tonight if we have enough time. Right now we are listening to the music of Florian T.M. Zeisig. Sound Healing Action. And I think we're going to stick with him, with his most recent release, which is sort of a band thing, but not really. Beautiful nonetheless. Lots more to come. This is All Systems Open here at WAYO LP Rochester 104.3 FM.

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